Mars on Alice 97.3, and I'm Jane with that code word I promised you that could win you tickets to Disneyland, and the code word is spooky. S-P-O-O-K-Y, as in, oh, we are in spooky season. I don't care that there's a couple weeks left in summer. Doesn't matter. Spooky. S-P-O-O-K-Y. For your chance at Disneyland tickets, take the code word spooky to radio

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1: In San Francisco today, mostly cloudy with a high of 70 degrees.
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So his habit of walking or jogging to soundcheck at different venues has continued. He has absolutely been photographed walking and jogging to Madison Square Garden. And so now everybody's posting pictures of them stretching along the route, saying, just decided randomly to take up jogging. Probably stop right around Halloween.

34 days until Somber is at the SAP Center. It's going to be there October 7th. We may or may not have something to say about that next week. I don't know. Gonna check in. 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

It's Alice 97.3 with your daily reminder that in the line, I just know I could be better. So many people thought that he was saying, I just want a capybara, capybara, that Somber now sells capybaras on his website. That is the power of fandom. 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
17: What if the thing you're listening to right now never got interrupted? What if it could play uninterrupted from room to room on Sonos? What if you start with two Sonos speakers just to see how it feels? What if you really like how it feels and you become a Sonos person who can't stop saying to their friends, what if you start with two Sonos speakers just to see how it feels? Because it's not magic, but it's not not magic.

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1: What if the thing you're listening to right now never got interrupted? What if it could play uninterrupted from room to room on Sonos? What if you start with two Sonos speakers just to see how it feels? What if you really like how it feels and you become a Sonos person who can't stop saying to their friends, "What if you start with two Sonos speakers just to see how it feels?" Because it's not magic, but it's not not magic.

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3: 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What if it could play uninterrupted from room to room on Sonos? What if you start with 2 Sonos speakers just to see how it feels? What if you really like how it feels and you become a Sonos person who can't stop saying to their friends, "What if you start with 2 Sonos speakers just to see how it feels?" Because it's not magic, but it's not not magic.

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HD1. 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

0: What if the thing you're listening to right now never got interrupted? What if it could play uninterrupted from room to room on Sonos? What if you start with two Sonos speakers just to see how it feels? What if you really like how it feels and you become a Sonos person who can't stop saying to their friends, "What if you start with two Sonos speakers just to see how it feels?" Because it's not magic, but it's not not magic.
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3: I prejudge a person who sits on their ass.
0: See, you and I just wouldn't get along. Because I'd just be like, all right, we're done with our show for today, Vinny. Let's go home so I can sit on the couch and crochet and watch TV or...
3: But see, we would get along.
0: Why? How?
3: Because I would be surfing.
0: You're right. You'd come home and you'd have to make me dinner. It'd be fantastic.
3: Wait, this scenario, I also have to make dinner?
0: Yeah, you're going to stop on the way home.
3: You've been home the whole time.
0: I'm super busy with this blankie.
3: Oh my God. This is not going to work out. You're right.
0: I agree.
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0: 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Whatever you fall for, get shoes that get you. We've got the trend. You bring the vibes. 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

0: Rock on. 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And enjoy Friday. 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
1: Even I'm excited for today. I really am.
0: Yeah. Well, not a lot of people have a long weekend, but we actually have next week off. Yeah. So it's, we're ready for it. Are you ready for it?
1: I am ready for it. Yeah. It's been a week.
0: Yeah. It has been a week.
1: I am excited to, yes.
0: Let's check in with Studio 10. How are we feeling in there?
1: Good morning, everybody.
2: Well, I'm leaving for my wedding after this.
0: Oh, right. Yes, I forgot about our wedding.
2: I'm feeling...
0: A week from tomorrow, you marry.
2: Oh, my God, yeah.
0: Mrs. Bob. Mrs. Susan, actually.
2: No, he's going to be Mr. Bob.
0: Oh, he'll be Mr. Bob?
2: Mm-hmm.
0: You'll be Mrs. Bob.
1: How are you feeling?
2: I'm feeling like I went out last night and then I had to stay up late packing.
0: Oh, boy.
2: And now I'm like, oh, gotta make sure I have everything.
0: Why'd you go out when you knew you had all this stuff to do?
2: Someone invited me.
0: Oh, that happens. No is not really in her vocabulary. Except when it comes to us. And she'll just say no to us.
2: No,
0: she'll
2: say no to me.
1: What are you talking about?
0: So what? We're not talking about us.
2: Oh.
0: We're talking about you.
2: Oh, sorry. I was deflecting.
0: Ha ha. How you doing, Maddie?
3: I'm good. I'm good. I'm working next week, so.
0: Oh.
3: Blah.
1: You mean teaching school?
3: No, I'm here.
1: Oh.
3: I'll be here. Yes.
0: Oh, that'll be fun.
3: Yeah, that'll be fun. But we're going to be playing.
0: Hosting a best of or something?
3: Yeah, we're playing all the best stuff.
0: The very best.
3: Well. And but I did teach yesterday. It turned out to be a good 12-hour day.
0: Oh,
3: but
0: great.
3: I have a great class. I enjoy them very much. Mm. Yeah, good students. So
0: this is a week one under your belt.
3: Week one under my belt.
0: Four classes you're teaching?
3: I teach four classes, two on-site, two online.
1: What are they?
3: I teach a podcasting introduction to podcast radio. I teach a podcast production and promotion class, and I teach media entrepreneurship.
0: Oh, goodness.
1: Can I be serious for 1 second? Do you love sharing with them?
3: Like,
1: teaching.
3: Oh,
1: sharing your knowledge.
3: I love it. And it's like yesterday is the day where I kind of give them an overview of, like, you know, radio became streaming and podcasting and put it all together. And it's just neat to see the history of like, and then what they know and what they don't know about radio. And like, they, you know, they didn't know about the difference between AM and FM, things like that. And like, it's, and they're very interested in it though. It was a lot of fun. Yeah. I tell them little things like, when you're listening to the radio and you hear somebody call somebody on the radio, guess what? That's an actor, you know, just like,
1: well, that's, give them all it the, wasn't always, but yes,
3: give them all the behind the scenes stuff.
0: For many, many years, you don't hear phone calls where someone doesn't know they're on the radio. That
1: used
0: is not,
1: to be
0: yes,
1: a,
0: all
1: a
0: the time.
1: Major

0: major skill that you could make calls and get good radio out of it. And none of it was planned or scripted.
1: No, you'd sit after the show and call and call
0: that
1: and call.
0: That was the skill. Or you do it live.
1: Yeah.
0: We did it live all the time.
1: Yeah.
2: And then they said, that's illegal.
0: Mm-hmm.
2: You're going to be in big trouble. And we stopped doing that.
0: Right.
1: But
0: anyway, I'm glad to hear that you like it because I think that is one of the coolest things.
1: Yeah, it brings me so much joy to teach. Like it is.
2: Makes for a long day though. After getting up at three o'clock in the morning.
1: It's a very long day, but yeah, it was. It's something about being in front of a classroom. I missed it because I was teaching online for so long, and then when you're in front of actual students, it's
0: well, you hope that they're lighting up and interested and digging it.
1: Yeah, they seemed to yesterday. They asked a lot of questions and were active.
2: You had access to a studio there too, where you're gonna show them some skills and how to set up a board.
1: I built out the radio station there.
2: Oh,
1: yeah. So we have three studios.
2: This is at the Academy of Arts
1: University. Yeah,
2: in the California Academy of Arts.
1: Just the Academy of Art University.
2: Okay.
1: Yeah.
2: No California in the thing.
1: No, but the cool thing about my class is I get students from all kinds of majors. So I have fashion students. I have students who are doing architecture and game design, and they're just interested in learning podcasting. So, so they all come in with different skill sets and different,
2: Everybody's got a podcast,
0: There are a lot of people Christina works with have full podcast studios set up for their meetings,
2: mm-hmm. Yes.
0: For their Zooms. And they're talking into a mic, not a phone, and mm-hmm. they're talking.
2: They've got headphones on.
0: That's because they also fancy themselves on the side a podcaster.
1: Yeah.
0: They've built out a I think it's neat.
2: Yeah.
0: I mean, good. If you're having fun and people are listening, it's all good.
2: Yep.
1: Yeah. And that's what, we talk about is the realities of podcasting and what can happen and what it takes to make it
0: big.
1: Well,
0: you hear all this money and then you don't see it. And
1: yeah.
2: You do hear about all that money.
0: Yeah. Alex Cooper. Who?
2: Yeah.
1: Because she's getting all the money.
2: Right. Yeah, so there's none left for anybody else.
1: Sorry, everybody else.
0: One of the things that part of the reason I asked you is, and this is just, maybe this is for Bobby, and I didn't see it coming, but one of the coolest things about being a parent is just sharing knowledge with them. Teaching Edie to tie her shoes was one of the most fun things because she's like, I can't, and I'm like, yeah, you can. Come on, this loop. It's just fun. It's like watching them learn and thinking it through and practicing. And I think it's just cool to share knowledge with people and watch them sort of get it.
1: It's fun watching, especially the students that come in with no audio knowledge and they're learning how to do it for the first time in my class. And then by the end of the semester, they're doing work that sounds like This American Life. Like I had some students last semester, they just blew my mind. And then they're like, I wasn't really into it. I just took this class as a filler class, but now I'm taking, and then they end up taking my other classes and it's like, good. They got the bug.
0: You get the bug, don't you, Bobby?
3: You sure do. Be careful if you don't want to be bit. Don't go near the bugs.
2: Right. You got to stay away or not. Or come on and
3: get
2: yourself bit.
3: Feels good.
2: Back to your wedding, just really quickly.
0: Yeah.
3: Please.
2: I'm wondering about...
3: It's all I can think about personally.
2: I know. I actually could feel it coming off of you. And I was wondering, as you guys were talking about the school thing.
0: I don't doubt she went out because it was just a way to not...
2: Right, to kill a few more hours 100%. Before she actually leaves for her wedding.
3: 100%.
2: So you have a lot of stuff to bring with you.
3: Yes.
2: So... Did you box your dress and are you shipping it that way? Like what? How are you getting all the stuff there?
3: So we're flying Delta and what?
2: He's looking
3: no,
2: for
3: No, I
2: you.
3: Don't have it with me. I'm going home first. Can you imagine?
2: No.
3: Me
2: does Vinny, have,
3: well,
2: does Vinny have to drive you home
0: that's,
2: first?
0: That's
2: and then...
0: what I was like, are we going to the airport after this or are you? Okay, so she's going home.
3: So we with like the Delta credit card or whatever, you can each bring two checked bags. We're not bringing that much, but we are each bringing a checked bag and a carry-on. And so everything that's absolutely crucial is going in the carry-on. So that's my dress. That's Susan's suit.
2: Wait, you're going to crumple your dress up and put it in a carry-on?
3: Yeah. That's the only option.
2: How? So is it not a full-skirted thing?
3: Wouldn't you like to know?
2: I would like to know.
3: Well... I guess I could carry it like just in the garment bag as my personal item. That's how I got it here when I bought it in Pennsylvania.

0: Pennsylvania, but I think that it's like it was kind of more distracting that way. I had to worry about where to put it.
1: Yeah.
0: So I'm just shoving it in there. Plenty of time to get it steamed and make it look
1: Oh, so
0: good.
1: you're gonna
0: It'll be
1: take it
0: fine.
1: somewhere and be like, steam this out.
0: No, I'm gonna steam it myself, but
1: Oh, you bringing a steamer too, or you just.
0: yes, of course.
1: Okay.
0: Yes, I got a steamer, I got an iron, I have a whole giant Ziploc bag of moisturizers and hairspray, and I have a bag full of jewelry, and I have special bridal underwear, and
1: Oh.
0: I have a veil, and I have it all, you know?
1: Well, I hope it all makes it perfectly well. And you're right
0: So
1: to
0: the
1: put
0: packing
1: that.
0: is
1: I guess
0: something.
1: it's got to be, you wouldn't want to lose that piece of
0: Exactly. You can't
1: luggage.
0: risk it. I believe that that's the best practice is to put it in your carry-on.
2: Hello, Elvis Chapel. You got an 8 a.m.?
0: It's
2: Jesus Christ. Listening to all that is just,
1: a lot.
0: it's honestly been really fun. I've been
2: If you
0: having a
2: love it,
0: great
2: that's
0: time
2: great.
0: doing it.
1: You've been pretty stressed.
0: I have not been stressed. I've been busy, but I have not felt stressed. Not in the past few months.
1: Congratulations.
3: Yeah.
1: You've hidden that well.
0: Have I seemed stressed?
1: Yes.
0: Maybe you just don't like my personality.
1: Maybe that's it, Bob. I don't like your personality. That's probably it.
0: No, I'm honestly enjoying it. Like, yes, it's a lot. It's a million decisions, and I'm still not done with everything, but I think I'm just nervous about it coming together because you ask people to come from so far, and it's not easy to get to Northern Michigan. I have friends who are paying, several hundred dollars for their flights to get up there
1: Yeah.
0: from here. And I'm very grateful for that, and I want it to be amazing, especially because
1: Worth the money.
0: 100%, and there are expectations that it's going to be fun
1: Well, it's
0: because I keep
1: your
0: telling
1: wedding.
0: everyone, they're like, "Oh, we're so excited." I'm like, "You should be. It's going to be the best."
2: One time we
0: And
2: all
0: I'm like,
2: went to a
0: "Crap."
2: wedding with someone that we worked with here,
1: Yes,
2: as a matter of fact.
1: yeah.
2: And the wedding was actually off a map. Like, there's maps of the world. And then we had to drive off the map into a place where there's no maps.
1: No
2: Like
1: maps.
2: we were
1: And they
2: at.
1: didn't do a good job like marking the way.
2: It
1: Like
2: was.
1: you went to the ends of the world
2: Yeah.
1: and then you were on a dirt road and then the map ended and then you're just driving. And then there's like places you could turn off. I was like,
2: Pieces of paper that may or may not be the actual direction turn here, which was fine. It was actually a very pretty wedding. It was nice to
1: under the oak
2: support the people we
1: trees.
2: know and the people who. And they divorced. How long were they together?
1: I don't know, not that
2: Not even
1: long.
2: a year.
1: No.
2: They didn't even make it a freaking year.
0: All that
3: Wow.
0: hullabaloo.
2: Yeah, I was definitely like, I was happy to do it, but damn it, you got to try it at least a little harder than that,
1: Yeah.
2: don't you?
1: One of the people was seemed out of it too. I was like, "Are you here for your wedding?" Because I mean, physically, I see you.
0: Well, that must be a sign.
2: It was weird.
3: Were you calling it? I mean, I had a friend that got
2: No.
3: divorced after a year, but
1: No.
3: I at the wedding, I looked at Shauna and said, I give it a year or two.
2: No, I didn't.
1: We did not call it. We definitely, this person seemed to be very much in love with their person, and they always, we had met that the spouse many times, and we didn't think that it was gonna, but it was. There were some red flags at the wedding itself. I was like,
2: Well, I mean,
1: oh,
2: you could, anything could be a red flag if you look at it that certain
1: that's
2: way. But
1: true, Vinny.
2: I still
1: If you're looking
2: felt
1: for red
2: like,
1: flags.
2: okay, we went for it. It was fun. I was so happy for them. I guess what I'm saying is give it a good college try.
1: Yeah. Try to stick it out.
3: Oh, these two
1: Things get,
3: kids, they're gonna be
1: I know, they will be
2: Oh,
1: fine.
2: that's
1: They do
2: great.
1: seem pretty good.
3: Oh, hi.
1: Oh, hold on. We're getting an announcement. Sure.
2: Do you think that's Carlos?
1: I don't know if it's
0: I
1: Carlos or
0: wonder if
1: not.
0: they can hear, if people can hear that.
2: They can hear it. You guys can hear that, right?
1: Tell us if you're being really quiet, you can. I think it's right above you. Is that it? See it?
3: Well, there's no need to evacuate everybody. We're
1: Yeah, we'll be
3: fine.
1: fine. But
2: I
1: what's
2: think
1: the fun
2: it's.
1: part is that all the lights are going to start flashing, so we'll have a dance party, and then the alarm will be going off. This is
3: You
1: how we
3: know, they
1: do it.
3: announced this 2 days ago,
1: I know,
3: and
1: and
3: nothing
1: nothing
3: happened.
1: ever happened.
3: Nothing happened. So,
1: I was like, uh-oh.
0: It was that was a little spooky.
1: I know, it was fun though.
0: I liked it.
1: Yeah. All right. Well, thanks for interrupting us because we're gonna be done now, I guess. KLLC, let me try again. I only do this every day. KLLC, KLLC.

0: Alice, 97.3, Sarah and Vinny, Alice's morning show. That's Jenny from Blackpink in the Tame Impala.
1: That's
0: song.
1: The one that goes, hey Kevin, hey, pull Kevin. Up in my spot.
0: Hey, Kevin, what's up?
1: It's Jenny.
0: Come pull up in my spot.
1: Okay.
0: Yeah. She's the woman singer in the song, too. Yeah, I love that song.
1: That's your favorite part, you said.
0: That's the part. That's why I like that song, is hey, Kevin, what's up? I say that all the time to people.
2: I do too.
0: I love it.
2: Got a text yesterday. Somebody went and saw Tame Impala and was like blown away.
0: Great.
2: Said that was.
1: He's a great artist.
2: Yeah.
1: And it's him. It's one guy. It's Kevin. But Kevin. Tours.
0: Hey, Kevin, what's up?
1: He tours with his friends. Like he has some friends that are musicians. So they come and, but he's written.
0: Fill out the band.
1: He's done all that by himself.
2: Yeah.
1: He's a guy who was caught up in the Palisades fire.
0: Oh, is that so?
1: Yeah. Like he's one of the guys who lost a lot of instruments and stuff.
0: No. That's really sad.
2: Oh, Kevin.
1: Yeah, it is.
0: Young guy?
1: Young-ish, anyway. Mm. Kevin, Australian, I believe.
0: Are Impalas from Australia?
2: I thought they were African.
0: Okay. Are they like a...
2: They're like a deer.
0: Okay. With horns and Impala. They must be fast, right? Isn't there like a car
1: he's
0: that's
1: 40.
0: Called an Impala? Oh, he's not that young.
3: Yeah, Chevy Impala.
0: Oh, there isn't. Oh, yeah, they look like a gazelle. But a tame one, you know, he's a tame Impala.
2: Petted.
3: Oh. I never thought about the name for 2 seconds.
0: Oh. Oh. I'm glad I could give you 2 seconds of, oh.
3: Yeah. Isn't that what life's all about?
0: Yes, the 2 seconds of, oh. Huh. I like having things to think about later, you know. Hey, Kevin, what's up? Jambars, what's up? An organic, real food energy bar with gluten-free grains and no processed sugars or oils. 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Jambar. It's good stuff. And so is the show's sponsor. The Sarah and Vinny Show is powered by San Francisco Bay Coffee. Mm.
2: I suggest getting the chocolate Jambar and having it with coffee.
0: Oh, is that so?
2: It's very good. Mm. It's a good combo.
0: Coffee and chocolate is
1: a nice treat.
0: It's nice.
2: It's a treat, and it's not, and it's good for you. Coffee's good for you. Jam bars
0: are good.
2: That's
0: true. Vinny tells us all the time how good for you coffee is.
1: Mm-hmm.
0: He's always throwing out the stories where coffee's bad for you and only focusing on the stories where coffee's good for you. Like really good for you.
3: There's
0: like no we're
3: superpowers. That it's bad.
0: Right, because he throws those away.
3: Probably because Big Coffee's got their hands in all the PR pockets, you know?
0: Yeah, I guess so. Well, all I know is this is not Big Coffee. This is San Francisco Bay Coffee.
3: The opposite of Big Coffee.
0: Opposite of Big Coffee. 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In an hour, I'm going to let you guys choose what we're doing for the bad advices. I have some excellent ones. And more came in last night. Oh, jeez.
2: Oh, no.
0: This again.
2: Here we go.
1: It didn't ring the whole time that song played.
0: Hold on.
4: Can I have your attention, please?
0: Sure, have it.
4: A fire alarm has been activated on your floor.
3: I think we can just ignore it.
2: That's not fun.
3: They said, the first announcement said you can ignore it.
1: Yeah, we ignore it.
0: Yeah. I do like the strobing. The strobing light is pretty cool. Hopefully she doesn't just... I knew it. I knew she was going to just repeat it over and over.
2: It just gets louder.
0: Okay.
3: It's okay. It's really quiet on the air. So just
0: power are people
3: through.
0: Saying
3: they
0: can
3: barely
0: hear it?
3: Hear, yeah.
0: Okay, great. Here's something fun. You remember when we found out a year ago or so that Jennifer Aniston was dating someone named Jim Curtis?
3: I do remember this.
0: Yeah. Mm-hmm. And we laughed our asses off. I think we did a Kiss, Marry, Kill with like a hypnotist.
3: Yes.
2: Yeah.
0: A plumber. Or like a ditch digger, so I can't even remember.
3: No,
0: what
3: it
0: the
3: was
0: three.
3: A hypnotist.

0: therapist, a psychic, and like a chiropractor.
1: Does anybody care to revisit the hypnotist, psychic, chiropractor choice?
2: Yeah.
1: I mean, hypnotist is at the bottom. We kill the hypnotist
0: Which
1: every time,
0: Which one is
1: right?
0: Jennifer Aniston's
1: a
0: boyfriend?
1: A hypnotist.
0: Oh, I think that hypnotism helps people. There are people who, you know, like addicted to cigarettes.
1: Yeah.
0: John Mulaney says that he was addicted to cigarettes and he went to a hypnotist and never smoked again.
1: I should
0: after
1: really
0: that.
1: Try and do. I just feel like I can't be hypnotized.
0: Okay, well, there's no like harm in trying.
1: I suppose there isn't.
3: The gain, of course, is a big one. And I quit the way you quit. I just quit.
1: Yes.
3: And it sucks.
1: Yes.
3: And I remember.
1: But you're strong. You hold on to it.
3: Well, I mean it.
1: I'm strong
3: time,
1: until I have a drink, and then I'm not strong anymore.
3: Like hopefully you'll have an opportunity somewhere, sometime soon, where you don't have pressures on you and things that will cause you to buckle. I was living in Eugene. I set a date. I built myself. I was like, okay, on this date, at this time, I'm done.
1: Mm-hmm.
3: And I puffed and puffed all the way up to the minute.
1: Yeah, lit one off the end of the last
3: that
1: one.
3: That last day, I swear I crushed a full pack and maybe a little more. Mm. Just one after another. And then I just had to, I have to be done with this. I don't want to die from this.
0: Did you ever smoke another one after that? After that
3: in
0: date?
3: In a movie, yeah. I was in a movie and I was, and my character smoked. But I never, I know.
1: He made his character smoke.
0: No such thing as props in this movie.
1: Right.
3: No,
0: it
3: was
0: real Siggy.
3: Right, absolutely.
1: He left the set. He's like, no, if we're going to be authentic here, my character needs to be smoking.
3: Yeah.
0: I love it.
1: So he left and went to study.
3: But I didn't smoke after that. The only one I smoked was on camera on the set that day.
0: That's actually so impressive that you were able to have that one and you didn't slip back into it.
3: You're right. I had my own concerns, but I didn't. I really haven't.
2: So you're killing a hypnotist.
1: Yeah, I'm killing the hypnotist.
3: Okay, already.
2: I say the psychic. Kill the psychic.
1: Oh, you bang. Okay, so maybe that is true. Like, kill the psychic, bang the hypnotist, marry the chiropractor.
2: Yeah, I guess.
0: See, I'd kill the chiropractor.
1: I might kill the engineer.
3: It's, you know what's so funny? We should just see how long this goes. It's absurd.
1: It is absurd.
0: Just ignore it. It's fine.
3: That's not our skill set.
1: Oh, look, there's something where you can fire alarm, monitor, mute. Hold on.
2: Isn't what? There
1: it says fire alarm, monitor, mute.
3: On the clock. You see it? On the clock?
4: I think you can select it. Do you have a thing for that?
2: I do not. I have no idea how to.
3: I got this.
4: Try it.
0: Yes, the remote that we have no idea how to work.
1: Yeah,
0: let's see what happens.
1: We're definitely going to screw everything up right now.
2: Oh, yeah, that's going to mess everything up right now.
1: Is there a select button? Oh, boy. Okay,
3: I got
1: so
3: it.
1: It's for that. You know, you turned off the other one.
3: Okay, these are mixed up. This one goes over here.
2: Oh, I don't think.
1: It stopped.
0: For now.
2: You did it, Vin.
1: You did it, Vin.
2: Whatever you did, it worked.
3: Everyone. Thank you. Thanks for putting up with that. I agree with you, Bob. The whole, and this, Christina says this all the time. Just ignore them. I'm like, I
2: can't.
3: How am I supposed to do that?
1: Yeah.
3: Just do it.
1: It honestly.
3: She sits there with all this stuff going on around her. With this calm, and I'm like, I don't know what you're doing, but I can't do that. Maybe you have that in you. Maybe you'll be that mom with all the crazy going on, and you're just like, what?
1: I wonder if listeners are like, I can't even hear it.
3: No, they
2: heard it. Said whatever the background noise is, it's louder than you think and very distracting. That's from the 415.
3: We didn't put
1: God,
3: it on. Believe
1: up.
3: Me,
1: God.
3: It's this building. Oh, okay, where
1: Jesus.
3: Were we? We were
2: killing
3: Jen Aniston. Is with a hypnotist and it's the funniest thing in the world. Or lucky her.
0: Great summary.
1: They call him a hypnotist / life coach / a bunch of other stuff.
3: All right.
2: Oh, he's a life coach?
1: Yeah.
2: Definitely kill him.
1: The guy's name's Jim Curtis. This is Jennifer Aniston. She's been dating him over a year now. Like they're together. And according to sources. Listen, there's sources on both sides here.
3: Do you think all her friends are like,
1: yeah,
3: he's tricked her. He's hypnotized her into this.
1: The source says, some of Jen's friends aren't totally sold on Jim yet. They worry he could be an opportunist and feel like he comes off a bit performative.
3: Yeah.
1: The source goes on to say, at the end of the day, if she's happy, then of course they're happy for her. They're also really protective of her and don't ever want to see her get taken advantage of. Some of them are just having a difficult time fully trusting him right now. And then another source says her friends absolutely adore him and he fits right in with their group.
3: Well, listen, Brad Pitt couldn't have done her dirtier.
1: Yeah, that's true. They were like a little dream marriage.
0: That was like 30 years ago.
3: I know, but I'm just saying, like, in terms of the public humiliation, that dude went and made a movie with some chick and then never came back.
1: Right.
0: I hope that she's over that and it doesn't bleed into this relationship.
3: I'm sure she's over it, but I also
1: it's not
3: think,
1: over her, though.
3: Yeah, like it's out there in the he did her dirty.
1: The story I love from him getting with Angelina Jolie is, aren't they on a set somewhere?
0: Mr. and Mrs. Smith?
1: Yeah, but they're on a set where they were in a tent and like in Africa.
3: Yeah, they were on one of those trips she takes, those Goodwill ambassador trips. Yeah. And I believe a couple of her kids have been adopted. I don't know if they're from, what country was that?
1: Malawi? No.
3: I want to say it's, I thought it started with an R, but.
1: Oh, I thought it started with an M.
3: Either way.
1: Whatever. Right. Yes, so they're like in Africa.
3: It sounded like she was being killed.
0: Cambodia. One's from Cambodia, one's from Ethiopia, one's from Vietnam.
1: Oh, all right. So they're in this tent doing it, and she's screaming so loud that the guys, the safari helpers, whatever you call those people, the rhino attendants, I don't know, they come running over. They're like, someone is being eaten by a lion. We got to go shoot the lion. And the lion was Brad Pitt, so they didn't shoot him. But she was just so performative.
3: I think it's Namibia.
0: Oh, like in
1: Namibia.
0: The tent.
1: That does sound right. She does. She there's a place where she goes. In fact, didn't they like get married in one of those places? Or she bought a house that she lives in Namibia or one of those places?
3: Okay, it came up. Let me see.
1: Okay, what do you got?
3: Brad Pitt and Angelina Jolie offered thanks to their adopted country of Namibia. Oh, there's a lot more here than, oh, that's where Shiloh was born.
1: Oh, they had the baby there.
3: And I believe they made the baby there also.
1: Oh, I see.
3: That's the story.
0: Oh, they didn't get married till 2014.
1: Yeah, but
0: they got married in France.
1: But they had been together for years.
0: Right, because Mr. and Mrs. Smith was 2005.
3: He bit my line, which was, I'm not marrying until gay people can.
0: Yes, I remember that.
3: And I'd already said that 20 years earlier. And then I caved. But either way.
1: But gay people were allowed to get married.
3: Yeah, they were.
1: Yeah, exactly.
3: I didn't go back. No. Oh, they were making a move. Jolie fell in love with the country while filming Beyond Borders in 2002. They were making a movie, or she was making a movie, and he visited, and then
1: she was eaten by a lion.
3: Yeah.
1: Got it.
0: Oh, so it was even before Mr. and Mrs. Smith.
1: Oh, I don't know.
0: I don't know this lore. This is before my time. I was in like first grade, you know?
1: Yeah, you are.
3: Just well, clearly we don't know the lore
1: Rub
3: either.
1: Rub our nose in you being very young. You know, the lore does get a little mixed up, okay?
3: We just have pieces.
1: Yeah. All right, so anyways, Jennifer Aniston, we're talking about something completely different.
3: Right.
1: Surprise. Welcome to the Sarah Vinny Show. Whatever we started talking about, we're not talking about that anymore. Here's your next thing we're not going to talk about. Sandra Bullock has seen alien ships flying around. She feels vindicated because... No, you know, they haven't gone back and looked at Speed 2 and gone, no, that's a decent movie. She feels vindicated because the U.S. government has finally confirmed her belief in aliens. Mm. She was on the Not Gonna Lie, that's Kylie Kelsey's podcast. Sandra Bullock said, there are alien ships flying around the sky. I have seen them and I'm so happy that the government has finally corroborated my story so I no longer feel like an insane person. She says she was in St. Martin in the Caribbean years ago, and she was there filming a movie when she saw lights flying in a certain formation. And then when the government released its UFO files, she found that some, quote, legitimate pilots had also seen lights moving in that exact same formation and had their same suspicions. And that's all the proof that she needs that she saw what she thought she saw, which is aliens.
0: I have a friend, a very good friend, who's a pilot, and he's told me about the mysterious lights. And one of his other pilot friends has shown me a video and they don't know what the lights are that they see sometimes.
1: Oh, but they all see him.
0: Yes. It's like a known thing.
1: It makes me think that, like, I personally don't think that aliens have visited. I think we're like, space, I don't think, is so just either. Too vast. And if they may, they also would not be circling the planet for years and years. They would just either make contact or, you know, the mothership would arrive and shoot us all to hell. Like, one of those things would happen. They don't just examine us and show themselves to us over and over again in, like, light formations. I always wonder if it's some, like, if there's some, something that is reflecting or something that is, because it is true, the same phenomenon has been seen by multiple people.
2: What's wrong with it just being, you know, unidentified.
1: They're just looking at their ant farm.
3: I don't know anything about this stuff, but I do know there's a lot of drones now that people are seeing at night that they are saying, oh, look, and it turns out it's a drone. And it's some dude.
1: I mean, a satellite.
3: With a drone.
1: Oh, okay. Have you looked at your night sky app lately?
3: No.
1: When I first started looking at that, and I've had it for years, I would hold it up to the sky and I could find where the, you know, all the planets are, and you can see what star you're looking at. And there occasionally you'd see the International Space Station or a satellite would go. You, oh my God, there's a satellite up there. You try to see it with your naked eye. Now, and I am not kidding you, you can't see the stars through the Starlink satellites that surround our planet. Like, open your night sky right now and point it up at the sky. It's basically a picture of bees, all satellites just moving across. It's a swarm. We're completely surrounded.
2: I told you that one morning I saw Starlink and I didn't know what it was, but it was just it was a gigantic
1: row
2: of lights. And I'm like, that is not normal. What is that? And then everybody texted in and said it's Starlink, and it's pretty impressive.
3: Yeah. If you follow SpaceX at all, and they're in the news quite a bit, like sort of background news, but it's out there. They're always doing launches. Always.
1: Always.
3: All the time.
1: There are thousands. Actually, let's ask, I'll ask Gemini, how many Starlink?
3: And my brother used to work at Vandenberg, and that's why I started calling him Jan, because he had to have some, I don't know, he had to have clearance. He couldn't really talk about the stuff they were launching.
2: Oh my gosh.
3: But they were launching from Vandenberg as well, not SpaceX, but our government.
2: Yeah. I did you get the number? I've got it, if you don't.
1: I feel like we would have the same number, yeah. About 11,000 mm-hmm. of them
3: mm-hmm.
1: surrounding this.
2: That's 11,000.
1: And they've just barely gotten started. They've just I'm telling you, when you look at that night sky app, it's absurd. You can't see anything anymore because it's covered in satellites. It's thick.
3: SpaceX is far busier than you know.
1: Mm.
0: I saw a map once, too, of all the defunct satellites that are up there, because once you put a satellite into space,
1: it's,
0: you can't bring it down.
1: Not coming back, right?
0: And there's just a bunch of junk.
1: There's
0: orbiting.
1: A whole row of space trash. There's a whole, like, stratosphere of space trash.
0: But it's
1: there.
0: Really not that much, because there's so much space.
1: There is quite
0: you
1: a lot of space.
0: You can still see the stars.
1: Right. Whatever the surface area of... Well, you can't see them on the app because they render the satellites so big. Who cares? Blah, blah, blah.
0: Can you filter off the satellites, you know?
1: So it's I've not never even checked to see if that is possible.
0: We can dig into that.
1: Okay. Or not. Or we could just go on vacation. And that would be fun, too.
3: And you're going to get married.
1: Married. What's coming up?
3: Oh, gosh. Is it me?
1: It is you.
3: Okay. I have a lot of stuff for you, including... let me just say, Scott Budman's coming on today.
1: Yes.
3: A little later, but he's got a lot for us, including the iPhone stuff. And
1: great,
3: the,
1: good.
3: And the, what was the other thing? The cyber cab.
1: Cyber cab.
2: Hustle cab.
1: Cyber taxi.
3: Labor Day is this week. This Labor Day weekend, I've got the hardest working states in America and more after the...
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2: Do you have one that you're hoping we pick?
0: Yes.
2: So there's one in there that, why don't you just do that
0: there,
2: one then?
0: Because there's like three in there I'm hoping you pick. Mm. Yeah, they're all good.
2: There's not one that you're like, I know exactly what to do.
0: Here's the thing. I do have five prepped for today.
2: Uh-huh.
0: But I know that in time we'll get to them all. They're all good.
2: All right.
0: So that's why I've just put five. I'm like, I don't know how to pick. I can't decide.
2: Okay. What's up, everyone? This Alice Report is brought to you by Fremont Bank.

0: Not again.
1: Are you kidding me? Right when we come on?
2: Why couldn't it go during the commercials?
1: We just played.
0: You got it, bro.
2: Oh, it's over. This concludes our test. Thank you for interrupting our broadcast to let everyone know that we won't be interrupted again. This is fantastic. Sure.
0: I'm going to wait a second because I was in the middle of a paid for tag.
2: Okay, so let's start that over.
3: Well, they thank you for your patience, Vin.
2: You're welcome.
0: Fremont Bank.
3: Woo!
4: Yay!
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3: That's why it's the best city in the country.
0: Uh-huh.
3: All kinds of fun stuff.
2: Nighttime movies. That's fun.
0: There was with college the football yesterday. There's more today. There's more tomorrow. Yeah. And there's even some on Sunday. Oh, college football.
2: It's
0: there's
2: on.
0: A whole menu available to you this holiday weekend. Very good stuff. Don't forget, Scott Budman's coming up at 8:30 with some important news.
2: Yeah, I can't wait.
0: From the tech world. I'm excited as well. Labor Day is on Monday. An annual study for Labor Day has found the hardest working states in America are both Dakotas and Alaska.
2: That's where they work the hardest.
0: The least hardworking state is Michigan.
2: That's surprising.
0: It is surprising.
2: Okay.
0: And I love Hawaii. I love Hawaiians. I'm a big fan, but they made the hardest working states list.
2: Oh.
0: And I'm surprised by that. Really surprised, actually. Now, South Dakota and North Dakota, I want to say there was a run on fracking there and a lot of jobs opened up in those places.
3: Yeah, a lot of people and a lot of people from California moved there.
2: Well, mm-hmm. And there's a lot of snow to be shoveled. I mean, that is hard work. There's
0: Alaska,
2: no
0: of course. That's probably fishermen.
2: Probably, yeah.
0: Among other things. Hawaii, Wyoming, Nebraska, Texas, New Hampshire, Tennessee, and Georgia are all the top 10 hardest working states on the list of last was Michigan, followed by Oregon, New Jersey, Ohio, Nevada, Rhode Island, California, New York.
2: Okay, so this is ridiculous.
0: West Virginia.
3: This list is bunk.
0: And Pennsylvania. This is from WalletHub.com, okay. But there you go. California, I understand that, you know, whatever, maybe there's a hippie, you know, there's a lot of different ideas of what California is, but I'll tell you what California is around here. Tech people putting in 16-hour days.
2: Yeah. And I feel like people I know work really hard.
0: Yeah. That's very strange. You go talk to...
2: Not to mention all the manual labor that happens in this state.
0: Right. But you talk to people who are grinding for the tech companies,
2: right.
0: And they're like, I'm just trying to build my, you know, bank up.
2: Yeah.
0: I can't live like this forever. But
2: so
0: while
2: I'll
0: I'm
2: do
0: young
2: it until
0: enough,
2: I'm about to die.
0: Right. And then,
2: I'll stop.
0: Mm-hmm. And that's the stories are endless. They come through and I don't even get to them half the time. There was one yesterday about people who are trying to buy a home here in San Francisco or in the Bay Area right now. And they're talking about modern stories where there's already lines of people and bids are. And I'm like, that was happening in 97. That's not new.
2: Right.
0: That's been the way.
2: The whole time.
0: For 20, 30 years now.
2: And more even. I mean, people.
0: I remember.
2: It's always been so expensive, too.
0: Trying to rent here. And Sarah's like, did you get him a muffin basket? I'm like, I'm not getting some invisible landlord that I'm not even going to meet a muffin bat. Well, you're not going to stand out.
2: So did you do the muffin basket?
0: No, but
2: you did end up getting a pretty good place, though. You liked your place.
0: I liked it, but I didn't know that there was a.
2: Firehouse
0: being
2: right
0: built.
2: Across the
0: brick
2: street,
0: thing
2: right.
0: That was in. In being built, I didn't know that was a firehouse. And also, I didn't realize, because I was right across the street from the Walgreens there on Point Lobos as you're headed out to...
2: Really close to the beach.
0: The Cliff House, yeah. Mm-hmm. The Walgreens had alarms going off on cars all night long.
2: Oh,
0: I was just like, what?
2: It's a
0: boop, a boop, boop. It's not that hard.
4: The Walgreens had alarms going off on cars?
0: Cars were parking, doing late night stuff. Alarms are going off. And the whole time I'm just in my little apartment going, wow, it's noisy here.
2: Yeah. That's when you moved to Burlingame, right?
0: Yeah. Mm. I loved Burlingame.
2: Yeah. It was great. I remember going to open houses for, we looked at this great place. It was on Jackson. And actually, in the end, it wasn't that great of a place, but it was a place. Mm-hmm. Like in, I guess, is that Presidio Heights? I don't even know what that is. So we go into this place and it's like an open house for an apartment. And there are, I'm not kidding, 100 other couples laden with gifts and people who are like, I will pay you for the whole year of rent right now. I will write you a check. Like, they're attacking the agents trying to get this place out from under everybody else.
0: In what year?
2: 97.
0: Yeah. So it's not new.
2: Yeah.
0: California has always. Well,
2: and the bidding thing is for, not just renting, for to buy something. Like, weren't you at a house and the agent gets a call and they go, this house is already sold?
0: It happened to me twice. It happened in Redwood City and then it happened in Santa Cruz. Mm. Both times they were like, someone paid cash. It's done.
2: It's all done. There's not even a house here for you to see.
0: Mm-hmm. So good luck, everybody. Mm. The best place to retire is, as we talk about Labor Day.
2: Yeah.
0: Orlando.
2: Really?
0: Orlando tops the list. An annual study analyzed 182 of the biggest cities in the United States to determine the best place to retire. They considered 45 metrics, including affordability, activities like senior centers, golf, museums, theaters, book clubs, bingo halls, quality of life, weather, walk scores, healthcare. Orlando, Florida was named number one. You live there.
2: I did live in Orlando. It's a lot of very long, hot roads. I didn't hate living in Orlando. I really liked it, actually. But I was young.
0: Also, if you're a grandparent, Disney is a pull.
2: If Disney's right there,
0: like
2: you're not
0: far
2: from it.
0: Like, you have your grandkids visit, you just run down the road and take them to Disney World.
2: And there's also no state income tax. So, which is nice, because here in California, like, you can be paying up to 13% in income, 13%. And to be able to keep that and live in Florida, it's nice in Florida.
0: Snowbirds cannot quit Florida. And that was always one of the, I mean, you've confirmed it to me. I didn't know anything but what I knew. But in New York, at like the breakfast table with grandma and grandpa Taglieri, there they are talking, they're eating their grapefruit and talking about down Florida. And I would always be like, what is with you guys in Florida? And it's the snow.
2: It's the dream, man.
0: It's the go place, someplace warm year round.
2: Right. The living's easy.
0: Mm-hmm. So Florida, Orlando specifically, the number one place to retire in our country. Miami was second, followed by Tampa. Then Scottsdale, Arizona, Casper, Wyoming, Atlanta, Minneapolis, Fort Lauderdale.
2: Wow.
0: These are all the best places to retire as we head off into. On the flip side, California cities packed the bottom of the list. Stockton's the worst place to retire.
2: Oh.
0: Followed by San Bernardino. Fresno's on the list. Rancho Cucamonga, Bakersfield.
2: Oh, boy.
0: Fontana, California.
3: That's too bad. On the Central Valley there.
2: Yeah.
0: If fun activities are most important to you, San Francisco is number one.
3: To retire?
0: Mm-hmm.
2: In California.
0: It says number one for fun activities.
4: I gotta send it to my mom.
2: All these metrics.
0: Mm-hmm.
2: That's where we ranked number one. It's really fun here.
4: See, Mom, I told you. You can move here.
2: Oh, is there a debate? I thought she was definitely moving to take care of your children.
4: Well, I think she's worried about being able to afford living here.
3: Yeah.
2: You'll have to move to a bigger place and she'll live with you.
0: Well, no. Your city living is for now while you two are without kids. And then you'll go buy a nice sprawling estate and you'll build her an in-law. I think they call them carriage house.
2: Guest cottage.
4: I want to stay in the city.
0: Well, everyone does. But then they have kids and they go and get a sprawling estate with an in-law that they build for their parents.
4: One of our neighbors in our building, they have a kid. She's like 3 or 4 now.
2: Yeah. Okay. Well,
4: they're still doing
2: goodbye.
0: Where's their mom live? Like in a room in their apartment?
4: No, just them and the little girl.
0: Oh, yeah. Well, then
3: they're loving it.
0: They're loving
2: it.
4: They're always go. She's playing on the scooter. She goes to the park nearby.
2: Now listen, you can raise a kid in the city. There's no question about it.
0: Absolutely.
4: I just think city kids would be so cool and edgy. You know? I don't want any of those spoiled suburban kids. No offense.
2: No, none taken. My kids are spoiled and suburban.
0: it's safe to say most kids are spoiled today. Like, I really think there's just been a complete change in how we function as a society. Period.
2: Yeah.
0: This has just changed. I had two times a year I got stuff. The end. There was not.
2: Your birthday, Christmas. Yeah, that was it.
0: The end. There really wasn't. They'd go, make your list. It's July. Make your list. But it's July. You'll get stuff for Christmas. Make your list.
2: Okay. Can I change it at some point?
0: That is why I got a job at 12.
2: Yeah.
0: Because I needed some dough. Kids now are like, I'm 25. I don't need a job. Yeah, I got everything right here.
2: I'm in my house. This is a great house. The kitchen is always stocked.
0: Everything's great
2: here. Internet booms.
3: Uh-huh. Mom pays for the phone.
0: Right.
2: Right.
0: Durr.
2: It's on her plan. It's not like she's going to kick me off.
3: Yeah.
4: It's really interesting to me because you work really hard so that you can provide such a comfortable life for your kids.
2: And yet it's not the right thing for them. It's not the best.
4: Is it? I don't know.
2: Well,
3: do you think you're spoiled? Bob?
4: Me?
3: Yeah, do you think so?
4: In some ways, of course. In other ways, no.
0: Scottsdale, Arizona is the highest ranking city for quality of life.
2: Scottsdale, Arizona.
0: In Arizona, man. That is, a lot of people like it. I don't like it.
2: Yeah.
3: When you get older, you get immune to the heat, I think.
0: No, you don't.
2: Yeah. You just don't leave your house that much.
0: I think there are people that like the heat, and that's for them, and they are into it. And you hear them even say, it's a dry heat. It's still 105, dude.
2: Yeah.
0: I don't care how dry it is.
2: I know. Arizona is always the place that breaks the records for, well, today they get up to 119 degrees. It's like, wow, that sounds terrible.
0: Here are some things that were supposed to be huge and then fizzled out fast.
2: Okay. Let's hear it.
0: 3D movies is on the list.
2: Yeah,
0: I don't like it.
2: Yeah. I saw one and I was like, I got a headache.
0: Yeah, it doesn't, if it made the movie better, and it never does.
2: Right. You're just waiting for like some effect to happen.
0: They put Google Plus on the list, but most of you are going to say, what was that?
3: Yeah.
2: Right.
4: What was it?
0: It was their version of Facebook. And they made everybody get involved because everybody had Gmail.
2: Right.
0: So you had to have it. And so the initial launch, it looked like the numbers were amazing because they forced everybody with Gmail to have a Google Plus. But then no one was putting anything on there, so it was just this wasted energy,
2: whole server farm that was not doing anything. Nobody cares. It's crickets in here.
0: Zima makes the list.
2: Oh, the drink?
0: Yeah.
2: Zima did seem like it was going to be a thing, like just from the sheer bulk of advertising. When was that? Like, late 80s, early 90s? Like, when did Zima... I drank some Zimas, and they were always like, okay, these are not getting me drunk. So
4: early 90s.
3: Okay. We bought them for the girls in college. Like, that was...
2: Yeah.
0: Bartles and James is like the wine cooler was what in high school.
3: High school was a wine cooler. Girlfriend. Yeah, but the classy in college was get the Zimas.
0: The Zimas.
2: What was the base alcohol in Zima?
3: I don't know.
4: It's just malt alcohol, like a Truly or a White Claw.
2: Oh, those are just
0: all the thing now. That's what people are into.
2: Yeah,
0: I see one. I see an ad quite a bit actually from something I watch where they go, it's an iced tea drink with vodka,
2: like the Twisted Tea.
0: It's something like that. Real iced tea and real vodka. I'm like, okay, well, fake vodka.
4: Because
0: like,
4: people don't. Sometimes the malt alcohol they use that so that they can get into beer stores.
2: Yes.
4: Places that don't allow sales of liquor.
0: So
4: but
0: that's why
4: some people don't like the way they feel. So that's why they specify it's like more luxury.
0: Real vodka, real iced tea. Wow. Okay. Thanks.
4: You're so right. They do tequila too.
2: Oh, real tequila, real iced tea.
0: Who wants that? Someone does, but not me.
2: Right.
0: 800-400-3697 is our number, and Maddie's right over there.
2: Hey, Maddie.
3: Oh, why did they play? Let's see here. One for Bob. Bob, SF kids are just as precious, a.k.a. entitled and spoiled, as suburban kids, LOL.
2: All kids are precious and spoiled. You will cave to what your kid wants.
0: You know, I think there was a time in the 70s where parents were trying to retain their own selves while having family and kids. And that's when we saw the divorce rate skyrocket and all this like sort of what's the key? What was the key thing?
2: Latchkey.
0: Latchkey kids.
2: Both parents had a job. That mm-hmm. was sometimes from necessity. But I agree that, like, I feel like there are outside pressures that decide how, like, I gotta say, as much as bitching as everyone does, like, in a lot of ways, it's easy to be alive now compared to other times. Like, you can go get a full meal somewhere. Or buy a salad bag and pick up a chicken and dinner. So you know what I mean? Like, we're not spending as much time doing that, probably because the pressure is you got to go to work. So it's all these different factors that go into it. But it is true. Like, I think that kids don't have to wait for anything. And I blame Target, because you go to Target to pick up milk and cereal. And they know exactly where the toy aisle is. And it's just a little toy, and it's only $4. So you think, oh, you know, it'll make the kid happy. You know what I mean? Like, there's this weird convenience, and yet the world is crazy.
0: I realize young people, especially really young kids, and I'm talking about my own kid right now as I tell you this example, but I realize they don't look at history, and they're not quite aware that, like, Gloria Steinem just passed away, and I asked my daughter. She actually had said something about Rosa Parks. She thought she was being, you know, hysterical, and I went, do you know who that is? And do you know why you got to be careful when you talk about someone? First, you need to know who they are.
2: Right.
0: But and then I said, did they talk to you in school today about Gloria Steinem and passing away? And she goes, no, who's that? And I thought, we're not doing... All the people who fought for everything we've got aren't being talked about in school.
2: Because we take it for granted or something. Hopefully, you know, maybe because the news broke overnight, today will be the day they talk about it. I actually have a little piece about her coming up.
0: Oh, good.
2: Up.
0: Okay. Yeah. Well, and
2: we talked about it yesterday at 6 a.m.
4: I also think if their teachers are younger, they might not know as well.
2: That
4: like,
2: is.
4: I had to educate myself yesterday on a lot of her. Obviously, I know the name, but I did not remember a lot of the specifics.
2: Well, it is true. She was of a time, mm-hmm. and time marches on.
0: Sure does.
2: You're stuck in this time. Bad advice is next.
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la la. Alice 97.3, Sarah and Vinny, Alice Morning Show. Oh my God, it's Friday. Oh, I keep realizing. Oh, a lot of people with a long weekend. We have next week off. It's very exciting. And Jambar is fueling our excitement this morning. Jambar organic energy bars. 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Okay, you guys. It is time for Bad Advice, which is brought to you by the San Francisco Bay Coffee Company. Some good people over there and some excellent coffee. Mm. We're fully hopped up. Bad advice.

0: 973@gmail.com. These are letters from listeners. I have edited some of these because people, you are so wordy. Mm-hmm. In a word economy, you don't have to tell me the same thing five times.
1: Well,
0: here are five different examples of the same thing.
1: Having read a lot of these bad advices over the years, often there's people who are really politicking for the answer they want.
0: Yes, the one, exactly.
1: So sometimes, here's a little more info just to make sure you go my way.
0: And to make me look good, right. So I got some great ones this week.
1: Great.
0: Even a couple that I read them today and was like, one of them, I was like, oh, that's a really good one. I'm not even going to consider it for this week because I got five already that I can't decide between. So Vinny, I'm going to allow you to pick the first one. Give me a number 1 through 5.
1: 4.
0: 4 it is. Oops. Here we go. I think this one's a pretty easy one.
1: Ah!
0: This one's called Birthday Girl with a Problem.
1: Oh, you're not excited. I said 4.
0: It's fine. They're all
1: 3.
0: Good. No.
1: Oh.
0: Stop it. Good morning, Secret Show / Not So Secret Show. Please don't say my name.
1: Oh.
0: I found the love of my life earlier this year, and he's so blunt and to the point. Since we're in our early 40s, everything clicks perfectly. Times became rough, and sadly, he lost his job.
1: Mm.
0: But he's the perfect man, you know? Guy in his 40s. It's perfect. My birthday was on Tuesday, and his birthday and his birthday is this coming Monday. So their birthdays are really close. He didn't really do anything for me. But he did manage to get a bottle of wine for me, which I love. Sauvignon Blanc. So that's helpful. But that was it. My sister's leery of him, so I'm not too sure. But we had spoken about doing a joint birthday celebration this coming Saturday. So it's the two of them together, and they were going to celebrate both their birthdays. Currently, I'm going to bake him a cake, but not do anything else since he didn't do anything for me. Should I do anything else special, like take him to dinner or wine tasting, so, since we're both foodies and like pairings? Please help.
1: This is the okay, why you say it's easy. I want to hear what you have to say, because I've got some stuff as well.
0: Oh, okay. To me, that feels very tit for tat. This guy lost his job, and he still remembered it was your birthday, brought you a bottle of wine. I'm sure in his heart, he's like, this sucks. I don't want to go lavish because I don't really have that money. Like, if I swear to God, if you just looked at the other side of the coin, you'd go, I'd be mad because he was spending all kinds of money. If he had gone and gotten you some lavish thing, or even just, you know, spent $150 on flowers and
1: running
0: whatever else,
1: credit card debt,
0: you would have been like, that's so irresponsible.
1: Mm-hmm.
0: This feels like he did what he could. You might even be having some other birthday celebration that's coming up. Like, they're talking about doing a joint party. So there may actually be more. But even if there isn't, you've said you guys click, you're in your 40s, you really get along perfectly. Your sister's a little leery. I feel like you're creating a problem here that isn't. Plus, when you're in your 40s, I'm sorry. I would be so happy if someone just gave me a bottle. That's wonderful. Thank you for a lovely birthday gift. I hate wine, but I'm going to put this somewhere. And when someone who likes wine comes over my house, I'm going to give it to them. So thank you. Like, I feel like your expectations are skewed. You're in your 40s. You're not an 8-year-old who's got to get all, you know, you didn't get a Barbie doll. So that's what I have to say about it.
1: So I am.

0: then.
1: But he's like, had some life drama.
0: Yes, he
1: so,
0: has.
1: So, you know, and if he's still keeping his cool, that's a great thing. And if he's still out there grinding, trying to get a new gig, that's a good thing.
0: Yes.
1: It speaks well for him. But I would say on top of the perfect man intro, which I just don't like. I don't, you got to give that time. But secondly, the scorekeeping is what I wrote down.
0: Yeah.
2: Yes.
1: Which is what you just said. The scorekeeping is not good.
2: I'll exactly the same thing. If you're scorekeeping now and you just started the relationship,
0: right,
2: that's bad news, man. You know, I went through that. You know, towards the end of our relationship, I found myself keeping score of stuff all the time. And looking back on it,
0: this, and this for you.
2: And looking back on it, I'm like, why did I let myself get into that headspace? But I did.
1: That's with years under your belt.
2: Exactly.
1: That's not brand new.
2: That's what I'm saying.
1: What I think is, personally, if he's got a birthday coming up and he's hit some hard times, you, as a person who might love him,
0: right,
1: and might want to be with him forever because mm-hmm. he's perfect, maybe you want to show him a really good time since you have a gig and he doesn't.
0: Right.
1: And you don't have to think at all about what he did for you or what he can do for you next birthday. Just have some fun.
0: Yes.
2: Ding, ding.
1: Show him a good time. You love this guy, but you're going to...
0: You're already...
1: Get him what he got you. Here, I got you some Sauvignon Blanc.
0: Here's the bottle you gave me. You can have it back. Yeah, I just don't like the whole tone of this.
2: I baked him a cake.
0: I'm not going to do anything else.
2: Yeah,
1: now, listen, I get that you... This goes back to the whole the perfect guy thing for me. I get you don't want to be on a limb that, you know, he's sawing off while you're sitting out there. And I get it. You don't want to get burnt. Okay. Then don't do all that stuff. But if you can do that with just joy in your heart,
0: right,
1: for a fun
0: selflessly
1: time,
0: I want to stoke him out. He's going through a hard time. Give him a nice birthday.
1: Then do that.
0: Also, people have very different ideas about what a birthday entails. And sometimes people get to their 40s and they're like, oh, I'll get her a bottle of wine. Here's a card, you know, whatever. And other people are like, oh my God, it's my birthday period. I love this month every year.
1: I think you need to know that about someone, because I do know people who like their birthdays,
0: mm-hmm,
1: and that's okay.
0: Yes,
1: that's if you know
0: absolutely.
1: That in advance, then you make a, and they want a fuss, you give them a fuss. It's fine. Other people who say, and I do this, please don't. I really mean it.
0: Yeah.
1: I'm not actually trying to make you, you know, set you up for
0: a
1: fail.
0: Oh, please don't go crazy for my birthday. Listen, she adds a little end piece
1: and
0: here.
1: So Bobby's got to go. Because
0: I want, and that's why I'm going to say it now. She's thanks us for being optimistic over the years of COVID. I love Bob as a new addition to the Gen Z crowd. She
3: aww.
0: Gets me great insights into my son. He's on the younger side of Gen Z.
1: Mm.
0: So now we'll hear from Bob.
3: That's so sweet.
0: I know.
3: Thanks for saying that. I think that gifts should be given out of love and not out of, well, it's this person's birthday, so I got to give
0: obligation.
3: Them a gift. Personally, I take that kind of to the extreme. I don't give people gifts necessarily because it's their birthday or whatever. But when I feel like giving someone a gift or I come across something that I think someone will really love, that's when I buy somebody a gift.
0: Yeah.
3: And because there's nothing worse than getting a gift that doesn't really mean anything to you also. Or that's a crappy gift that's like, wow, this person doesn't know me at all.
0: Right.
1: But
3: they just got
1: sweater.
3: Me this.
1: Where am I going to wear that?
0: Right.
3: Because they felt like they had to. Yeah, exactly. But also, I think that if it's okay to feel like you want to receive love through gifts, that's one way that people feel makes people something that makes people feel special. But by being passive with your responses, being unhappy with how he treated your birthday, and then by responding with, well, I'm just going to do the same thing. I'm just going to half-ass it. That's not the way to communicate, a healthy way to communicate.
0: No.
3: If this is really important to you, then you should just say, hey, I was kind of disappointed about
0: my
3: how
0: birthday.
3: You handled my birthday.
0: Right.
3: This is something that's important to me. Set the expectations and give him a chance to explain. It's probably what you guys are saying, but also he could just be clueless.
0: Yes.
1: But I do think it would be fair and smart for him if he responds with, I got fired from my job and I live in the Bay Area and mm-hmm. it's outrageous. Like I'm looking at my finances and I'm on a 3-month window before I'm into having to give notice at my place and asking you to let me move in.
0: Right.
2: Couple texts before we jump to the next one. Good morning, Radio Fam. Alameda Garbage Man here, back from Hawaii.
0: Well,
2: guy lost his job.

0: up. He needs to punt on this girl quickly. Signs of things to come. I know it's not what she was looking to hear. LOL. 650, bad advice. Birthday dude. Maybe giving him a lot for his birthday might make him feel less than, since all he can do is whine. Maybe that's, just take it easy. And plus,
1: or do something
0: Vinny and I know what
1: that only you can do for him. Yes. And I'm sure he'll be thrilled.
2: Do something appropriate.
0: Yeah, I was gonna say, we know what, guys, what we really want for our birthdays is you.
3: You to go naked. Wild on us.
0: Yep. Yeah, that's it. Just do that.
4: I recommend whipped cream.
2: It smells bad after.
1: I'm not into
2: it.
4: You just have to shower after.
1: Yeah, all right.
0: 650. Happy Friday, radio family. This lady seems so petty. My partner lost his job, and for my birthday, just asked him to cook a meal for me and to enjoy some quality time together. Sheila in Daly City.
2: Yeah, I think you need to take a good, solid look inside. Thank you for all the love that you sent the show, and we really do appreciate your letter, but you are the a-hole here.
0: Yeah.
2: So, just so we're clear.
0: All right.
2: Yeah. All right. There's one. Okay, so that was number four. Maddie, what number do you want?
0: I want number one.
2: Number one. It's called Favorite Child. Okay, Sarah, Vinny, Maddie, and Bob, I need some bad advice. My husband and I have been married over 30 years, and we have two grown kids. Parents say they don't have favorites. BS. My favorite is our oldest daughter. She has six kids, and she and her husband planned to... You got to listen to this part. Here we go. She's got six kids. She and her husband recently planned a cruise for the oldest kid's graduation. They're also taking the 9-year-old, but leaving the 13, 14, and 17-year-olds home. My husband and I wondered if the other kids might see that as favoritism. He brought it up to my son-in-law. They argued, and my husband hung up on him. I tried the diplomatic approach with my daughter and just asked, "Are you worried about how the other kids might feel?" And she responded, "That's rich coming from you." Ouch. My husband and I were teenage parents. We weren't perfect, and I've always thought grandparenting was our chance to do better. But now I'm wondering, is that really how she remembers me as a mother? This is her favorite. Everyone else has moved on. Meanwhile, I've replayed that sentence 4,000 times and pulled away from my daughter, and I miss her. I'm afraid if I tell her she hurt my feelings, she'll say, "Well, since we're talking," and suddenly I'm watching a PowerPoint called Mom, the Early Years. I don't want 30 years of receipts. So do I tell my daughter her comment hurt me and risk opening Pandora's box, or shut up, let it go, and get close to my favorite child again? Especially since she's the one I've always said will someday put in my teeth and change my diapers. Her position as favorite, however, is currently under review.
4: Oh, I just heard something at the end of that that tells me what she's going to complain about. Oh. You expect your daughter to take care of your needs.
2: Mm.
4: Including what, I mean, this in the example she uses is when she's old, she thinks this daughter's going to take care of her, but maybe she's put a lot on this favorite daughter over the years.
2: Yeah, it feels like there is probably, look, everybody has their bitches about their parents. There's no question about it.
4: 100%.
2: And this might have just been a mean thing because she felt attacked because you're saying you're leaving. And by the way, if you've got six kids and you're taking them the oldest one on a cruise and leaving the three teenagers home alone, you've done a good job raising those teenagers if you trust them to be home. And you're taking your 9-year-old because they're nine. And maybe you don't trust the 13, 14, and 17-year-old to take it. Like, sometimes you have to make hard decisions because of family finances. Six kids.
1: I would have been begging to be left home.
2: Yeah. Oh, I know you would have.
1: Please,
2: you would have been so
1: home.
2: Thrilled.
1: I do not want to go on that trip. Please.
2: Right.
1: So we don't know what went down in terms of why someone's going and someone's not, but it might very well be that.
2: Right.
1: Like, the kids were like, "I don't want to do that." Good. Then it's too expensive. Why would we pay for that if you're not into it?
2: And whatever the reason is, in the end, Grandma, these aren't your kids.
1: Right.
2: And this is a family decision made by the husband and wife regarding their children and who's going where and what's going to happen and what the family can afford or whatever. These three kids don't even want to go. Like, it's a little out of your purview to be telling and asking, "Don't you think that person will feel left out? Don't you think that?" Like, don't. Why? I'm sure it was already a difficult decision, maybe.
1: Here's what I'll say, though, and I hope that I say this in hopes that it makes this easier for you. It's and I see this trend quite a bit as I read the internet and read all the stories that you know, some get on the air, some don't. But there is a trend, it seems, towards this receipt thing that she mentions, where a lot of Gen X or millennials are looking at their parents and cutting them off or giving them a what's what with the receipts, so to speak. Now, I'm going to assume you weren't malicious. You're not an evil person. We all make mistakes. Being a parent, being married, and being a parent are two of the hardest jobs in the world.
2: Yep.
1: It's hard to make that go long. The easiest thing in the world is to say, this is not going the way I saw it. I'm out of here. Mm. Like, that's the easy move. The hard move is sticking around and trying to work it out. You did the best you could.
2: Yep.
1: If you did the best you could and you weren't purposefully cruel or mean or
2: locked anybody in a closet or like, worse,
1: you don't need to feel bad about the job you did.
2: No.
1: We all, like, I had.
2: And everybody has those bitches about their parents.
1: My parents, my mom's mom died when she was 9. Mm. She started to take care of her little brother and little sister at 9. Like, the people have hard lives, and that she was like, I just got to get out of here and married my dad. Like, there's things that people went through that it's okay. You don't have to feel bad, and she shouldn't be trying to throw that stuff in your face.
2: No, she shouldn't be. However, you were meddling in their family thing, and my feeling is that, and this is as a person who's got my own kids and have and still has parents, there is a difficulty that a parent has no matter how old you are. Like, I'm going to be 60 and I still turn into little me when I go back to my parents. Like, it's ridiculous. I have all those same feelings. And I think that you should, this could solve the whole thing. You don't have to look at the receipts, et cetera. You should, at some point, you and the daughter in the future, you go to lunch together and you say, you know, it hurt my feelings when you said that, but I get that. I'm not perfect, and I'm going to try and be less intrusive in your life. And I just want you to know that I love you. You are my favorite. I can't wait for you to be changing my diapers later. And I'm sorry that I butted in. That really wasn't my place. I think the mom's in the wrong here, and this woman, the grandmom is in the wrong here, and she needed to not. She was almost asking for it by meddling. Mm-hmm.
0: 925, I have 2 adult children. I do not have a favorite. My parents have 5 children and I do not know their favorites. You should love them in different ways, not favorite ways. That sucks.
2: Oh, this is what they're focused on.
0: Everybody
2: has a favorite.
0: That's
2: and
0: the way it is.
2: But also it doesn't mean you don't love your other kids.
0: Yeah.
2: But sometimes you're just really close with one of them and the other one goes off, you know, or the other 3 go off.
0: 408, maybe the daughter's comment is not about how the mom treated her, but maybe it's in reference to how she treated the other kids that were not her favorite. I agree with Sarah. Just sit down, have a conversation.
2: And be apologetic. You're not asking for her to, like, you know,
0: explain
2: to you. Just, you've got to just be like, it was not my place. I'm sorry to hear that you felt like I was, you know, this or that. I mean, whatever, you can try to have a conversation about that. Sometimes you do have to look at your receipts. But when you see them, don't try to defend them. Just say, I'm so sorry that was the experience you had.
1: The receipts thing is unfortunate, in my opinion, because, especially if you don't have a counselor there to sort of be an intermediary between the
2: two
1: of you.
2: Right, right.
1: But
2: maybe that might be a good idea.
1: Unfortunately, and this is true of a lot of things and people, we remember the things that sucked more than the things that were great. And sometimes we even took for granted, especially kids, take for granted the great things and the sacrifices you made for them. And you aren't supposed to be someone that says, do you know what I gave up in order to, you know, keep you alive?
2: Right.
1: What I could have been doing and didn't do because I needed to make sure you were fed and clothed. You don't say that kind of stuff, but they're not remembering all of the good stuff.
2: It's not even that they don't remember it. It's that they never noticed it to begin with. They took for granted the incredible life that they had. And then the one time you said no, you were an a-hole.
1: Yeah, how could you?
2: How could you tell me no?
1: That's the stuff that stands out,
2: right?
1: Unfortunately.
2: Yeah.
0: And finally, 925, bad advice is so helpful. As I'm currently struggling in my own marriage, so much of the advice is really hits home for me and gives me new perspective. So you're welcome.
4: Aw, that's
2: very
4: amazing.
2: Nice. So I don't think we have time for a third one.
1: I think we do.
2: I don't think we do. We got Scott Budman coming up.
1: Scott Budman.
0: Well, 8:30.
2: I will say, though, that the three that are left, I will definitely get to those at some point. But I liked these.
1: But we didn't do the one, did we?
2: The one? No, we didn't do it.
1: Oh!
2: So we'll do it. We'll do it. We'll do it. In fact, I'll lead with it next week.
4: What the heck?
1: We're not here next week.
2: 2 weeks from now.
4: Oh, man.
2: Just relax. It's going to be fine.
1: Don't tell me to relax.
2: These two were good. I liked these. Don't.
4: Is the other one crazy?
2: Kind of. It's good. Yeah. No, it's good. Oh, my God.
4: You guys, what are you doing?
2: No, no, no, no.
5: Why didn't you just
2: Bad Advice 973 at Gmail. I only answered his question honestly because he was looking right at me.
5: I'm keeping receipts on you.
2: Yeah, do it. You should. They were all good. We missed out on three total, but we got to two. I think we succeeded in solving everybody's problems. And we've got Scott Budman coming up next.
1: No.
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0: Yeah.
2: It's Labor Day weekend ahead, and I've got some stories about that here in a second. It rained overnight. I don't know if you had that at your house.
0: It rained all day yesterday. Not even on and off. It was either mist or it was pouring all day. It was incredible.
2: Rain on you guys?
3: No, it looked like it was going to rain all day, but it never did.
4: It did.
2: Oh,
4: it rained in the city.
2: All right.
4: Was like a mist.
0: Mm.
2: Should see mostly sunny skies.
0: It's looking good right now, actually.
2: High in the 70s. Yeah, there's some stuff out over the coast.
0: Yeah.
2: But anyway, this should be a nice weekend. Let's see here. College football.
0: Get your grill on while you're watching your college football.
2: Yeah, I mean, there's a ton of stuff to do on a... That's one of the beauties of the Bay Area. There's tons of stuff to do for you. So hopefully you have a great weekend. I'll get to some of that stuff now, though. Let's see here. We'll begin with, according to AAA, the top domestic destinations for Labor Day this year.
0: Oh, where are the most people going?
2: Mm-hmm.
0: All right.
2: Seattle, Washington. Seattle's beautiful. If you've never been, it's an absolute great trip. I was there for a little while and never made it to Canada, though, which is one of the things, one of the reasons why people like Seattle is you can cross the border very easily. What is across Vancouver?
3: Yes.
2: Yeah, like that's one of the reasons to go. Orlando, Florida is on the list. Boston, Mass.
0: Oh.
2: At number three, Denver, New York, Chicago, Anaheim. There's something in Anaheim very specific that people go there for.
0: Yep. Same reason they go to Orlando.
2: Yeah.
3: Medieval times?
0: Yes.
2: Yeah, that's it.
0: Yeah.
2: Mm-hmm. Vegas, Anchorage, and Atlanta. Rome
0: Anchorage.
2: Is the number one international destination. No one goes to Rome for the weekend, though.
0: And not for Labor
2: right
0: Day.
2: There. Come on.
0: We're talking about trips for Labor Day.
2: As you're getting ready to hit the roads, though,

0: record gas prices are causing people problems.
1: Hooray.
0: And this is funny. This is not funny. Funny.
1: Okay.
0: According to AAA, Labor Day weekend travelers are facing the highest gas prices ever for the for this time of year at an average of $4.14.
1: Oh, the 2015 prices from California.
0: I would fall over.
1: Oh my God.
0: I'd
1: be like,
0: saw
1: oh,
0: that advertised.
1: So cheap.
0: What's the catch? Well, we need your first kid.
1: Right.
0: Okay.
1: Yeah, well, that's fine. She's a bit of a pill.
0: $4.14.
1: I know.
0: Kidding
1: my God.
0: Me?
1: Oh.
0: Also in travel news, 51% of people say traveling with a pet is better than traveling with a human.
1: Well, really?
0: Okay. Maybe you've been with that human too long.
1: You might be time to get a new human.
0: Maybe.
1: Yeah.
0: Because traveling with pets, I loved Willa with all my heart. I gave her everything I had.
1: Yeah.
0: I did not want to travel with that dog at all, ever.
1: Well, she got car sick, right?
0: She got car sick. She whined in the car.
1: Right, she wasn't a dog who was like, yes, yeah. I do want to go for a ride.
0: I just want to put my head out the window and then take
1: smell
0: it in.
1: Smell things,
0: no.
1: Yeah.
0: Nope. What she wanted was to be on my lap.
1: Oh.
0: And I'm driving and you're a 100-pound dog.
1: You can't be on my 65, lap.
0: 65, whatever it was, but it's not happening. Right. No. How about now? No. No,
1: there's not going to be a time.
0: Anyway, you like traveling with Freddie?
2: Fred loves the car. Loves the car. We've gone to LA a few times. He's a breeze. He loves being in the back seat.
1: You stop every so often, let him whiz, get back in.
2: And it's weird. On Saturday mornings, I go to one of my special meetings in a park and I take him with me. He knows it's Saturday. I don't know how the dog knows it's Saturday, but Saturday morning, he is just pulling towards the car. You know, when we go out for the first time, I'm like, we're not going anywhere yet. But he's just, he loves the car.
1: Oh,
0: they've got good body clocks, and they get used to a routine because I get up every morning at 3, and Ripley knows that this is not Saturday. I'm not going surfing. I'm going to work. I'm not feeding you or letting you out. You stay asleep. Mm. And she does. But on Saturday, when it comes and I get up at, 4:30 or 5,
1: right.
0: She knows. And she's like, I'm coming down for food.
1: And let me out. Too,
0: right? Down the stairs, the whole thing. They know.
2: Clocks are amazing.
0: Their clocks are really good. It's raining diamonds.
1: Where are we?
0: Jupiter.
1: Oh.
0: Saturn.
1: I see.
0: And Uranus.
1: Oh. Wow, that fancies it up, doesn't
0: it? This is a fast fact. Due to atmospheric pressure, diamonds rain on Jupiter, Saturn, Uranus, and Neptune.
1: So those places are just made of diamonds.
0: Like,
1: incredible.
0: Just bring a bucket.
1: Yeah. Scoop out the diamonds.
0: It's raining diamonds.
1: Well, there's one reason for space travel. You know, people will pay through the nose for a Jupiter diamond or a Uranus diamond. Those ones they're like black diamonds, though. You know, they're not as sparkly as the other diamonds.
2: At least they're not blood diamonds. Ooh.
1: Yeah. Oh, those would be on Jupiter, right? Blood diamonds.
0: Uranus diamonds are the better or the worse of the diamonds.
1: Well, depends on if you're into black diamonds or white diamonds. Yes.
2: Sometimes you can stick some coal there and some people are so uptight.
1: That it makes a diamond.
2: On that planet.
1: Yes, that's right.
0: Pressure.
1: Uranus will make that into a diamond.
0: It's illegal to use any recording devices when you're running with the bulls in Spain. That includes taking a selfie.
1: Yeah. And also, please concentrate on the bulls who are running with you.
0: Mm-hmm.
1: People die in that all the time.
0: Yeah,
1: like
0: it's really
1: dumb. It doesn't seem like a fun activity. But if it's on your bucket list, don't record it.
0: It's not on my list. You know what, though? I have friends, speaking of travel, because we were for Labor Day weekend, I have friends in Peru right now, and they've been posting, and this is why I do still love Instagram and Facebook. They're at Machu Picchu, posting pictures of the local animals and the...
1: Incredible.
0: So cool. I mean, I don't feel like I went, but they're pictures of the stuff that you expect to see.
1: Sure.
0: I think that's neat.
1: It is neat.
0: The longest running TV show in America is Meet the Press.
1: Oh.
0: It's been on for 78 years and they've done 4,900 episodes.
1: Wow. Is that like a Sunday morning thing?
0: Yeah, I've watched that.
1: Yeah, occasionally.
0: At different times.
1: If you're up.
0: Now I'm more likely to go check the surf than sit and watch some TV, but I've had times. Let's see here. The average homeowner would rate their home. I want you to rate your home out of 10.
1: Well, it doesn't have a garage. So that...
0: You were very quick to find that.
1: That's what John and I talk about, like, because I love my house. And actually, once my kids moved out of it, I was like, oh, I did not realize we had the perfect house. I get a workshop in my own bedroom out of their two bedrooms. We've got a full working studio that I love this house. I actually do love my house, but it doesn't have a garage. So like every other year we have to build another shed, you know, because
0: I did notice you have a run of sheds.
1: We have a run of sheds. Yes.
0: It's interesting because I hadn't been to your house in a long time until this most recent party. And I had this, you know how you see something 10 years ago and you have a memory of it. I thought your backyard was like a wide open space.
1: Mm.
0: And when we got there, I went, wow, what happened to all of the yard?
1: Yeah, I planted, I put up a greenhouse, I made a Japanese garden.
0: It's very filled up, yes.
1: It is, right. There's a big shed back there.
0: Uh-huh.
1: Yeah, it's, I mean, you can still play cornhole on it. So that's all I was even like, let's get rid of that. Let's get rid of the lawn and let's make you a little pitch and putt that I get to garden all around it. You can make some berms and I'll put a pile of rocks here and a tree. And he doesn't want it. He's like, no, I like to have the lawn because we play badminton.
0: Oh.
1: I'm like, okay. I thought it like a pitch and putt.
0: Well, you'd think he would love a pitch and putt
1: with his
0: most recent golf addiction.
1: I know.
0: Oh, speaking of, one of the guys that I follow on Facebook, he plays softball and he loves it so much. And he was like, I would play softball every single day for the rest of my life. I love it so much. It's like it's the closest to being a kid again that I can get. And I thought, well, there's John.
1: He hasn't played in a couple of years because every time he was getting hurt constantly. So now he's the manager.
0: But he still wants to be with the boys. Yeah. Yes.
1: I would rate my house a 9 out of 10, Vinny.
0: 9 out of 10. Okay. The average homeowner would rate their home 7.5 out of 10. Mortgage
1: rates. I'm actually surprised because I feel like a lot of people are like, oh, I'd like to change this. I'd like to change that. I'd like to change this.
0: Well, there's a lot of things.
1: What would you rate your house?
0: I love my house, and I'm not trying to sound like some cuckoo bird, but I'll give it a 10 out of, like, I love it. I don't ever look at it and go, oh, that thing.
1: And you don't want to move. I mean, that to me, that's like a big part of the rating is I want to be here. If I had a garage, I'd be a 10 out of 10.
0: 10 out of 10.
1: Yeah, but we don't have a garage and it does suck.
0: Yeah. Anyway, I really don't feel like I've never looked at anything and gone, oh, that's got to go.
1: Well, I wonder what your wife would rate your house.
0: She would rate it lower, but we have a cool house.
1: Mm-hmm.
0: But
1: it's a great house.
0: But she definitely, like I've said this famously too many times probably by now, but the pony wall or whatever you call those stupid things. She's
1: half
0: like,
1: wall.
0: That thing's got to go. And I'm, what? Well, you can't walk through there. I'm like, so?
1: Hop the fence.
0: And she did get rid of it.
1: It doesn't flow. Right.
0: She got rid of that thing. It's gone. So maybe it would get the 10 now that the... Is it called a pony wall? Do
1: it
0: I have
1: is.
0: That? Okay, a pony wall. Yeah.
1: Well, it's called plenty of things, right?
0: I didn't even think about it.
1: Yeah.
0: Seemed like a spot to lean something up against it. Or whatever.
1: Mm. Like, it's a leaning wall.
0: Well, you put a couch in there or you put, you know, I don't know. What do I know?
1: Well, you know you love your house.
0: I do.
1: 10 out of 10.
0: Let's see here. What are the, how often do you go through a drive-thru?
1: Never.
0: Never. Okay. A lot of drive-thrus have gone AI.
1: Okay.
0: So there is a computer taking your order.
1: Yeah.
0: And in some cases, they're doing great. There's also the places that you go, and I just drive by them and you see it. In-N-Out and Chick-fil-A have human beings in the line with devices.
1: Oh, they walk the line.
0: You've never.

0: ever seen this In-N-Out
1: thing
0: never where
1: seen
0: they
1: it.
0: Walk the lines? They're at your window taking your order. And they're at your window. I've seen that at In-N-Out for sure. Or I've had it happen at In-N-Out multiple times. I've seen it at Chick-fil-A as well. There's just someone in the line. They've got devices and they're taking your order.
2: Do they take your payment right there too?
0: Yes, they do.
2: That's actually a great idea, to, especially for places like that that have a really long line. Because now the person who's working the counter is only bringing that next order up.
0: Right.
2: Their whole job is not ring you up, get you the things, you know, get everything set up. Like that's, I think that's pretty efficient.
0: Taco Bell is number one in customer service, as they say.
2: So?
0: It's the worst. They botch 15% of the orders, it says.
2: Oh.
0: That's a lot.
2: That is too many.
0: New analysis looked into more than 1,600 drive-thru visits across 10 major fast food chains, and Taco Bell wins.
2: Is the worst.
0: Yeah. Mm-hmm. Mm-hmm.
2: Wins the loser
0: Wendy's and
2: prize.
0: Dunkin' are runner-up.
2: Oh.
0: Drive-thru at Dunkin'?
2: Oh, yeah. Actually, if there's a drive-thru I've been through recently, it was at like a Dunkin' Donuts in Miami. After we get off a plane and we've rented a car and we're going to my mom's house.
0: You need a crawler?
2: Just give me a big bowl of coffee.
0: Okay, all right.
2: Ooh.
0: You like a crawler, though, right?
3: I love a crawler.
0: How do you say it?
3: Crawler.
0: Crawler?
3: Yeah.
2: Okay. I think it's a crawler, but maybe it's a regional thing.
3: Yeah. I mean, I'm not going to die on that hill.
2: Right. Nor am I.
0: Okay. Anyway, Chick-fil-A and McDonald's are the best. Only messing up 7% of the orders. They don't have In-N-Out on this list, so maybe that didn't make the national list. But I know when they've got a person working the line, you're probably more likely to get a good order.
2: Yeah.
0: 800-400-3697. Our dude Maddie is on your text.
4: Mm-hmm. Woo, Maddie!
3: Our listeners are funny. I don't know where they got this, but Pearls on Uranus, new band name. We're talking about diamonds.
2: Diamonds.
3: Yeah.
0: No, but pearls. That's fun.
3: Yeah. Yeah.
4: Stop it.
2: Guys are gross.
4: I don't like it.
0: I was just saying yes.
2: They. Yeah.
3: They did.
2: They did do it.
0: Right.
2: You and Maddie.
0: Nah.
3: 248. Wait, isn't Bob getting married this weekend? No, it's next weekend.
4: It's next weekend.
0: It's on, though. She's leaving today. You're leaving today, right?
4: Yeah.
2: Sending her dress and her carry-on. Crazy.
3: Sending tons of good juju, beautiful vibes, and we all know that you will, in fact, be the hottest person at your wedding.
2: Oh,
3: congrats.
2: Yeah.
3: Live it up.
2: By
3: love
2: far.
3: Y'all.
4: Wow. I love you so much. Thank you.
3: That's our friend Nikki.
0: Do you feel pressure to post a lot of stuff now that you know you have a lot of people back home waiting to see pictures?
4: Absolutely. And
0: okay,
4: I won't
0: good.
4: Disappoint them.
0: Good.
2: I might actually have to look at Instagram.
0: Yeah.
2: This
0: oh,
2: week.
0: I'm going to be there.
3: Let's see here. We got one from 707. Our dog knows the difference between when my husband goes to work, which is okay with her, and his going to Home Depot, which is the end of the world.
2: Oh, why is that the end of the world? Because the dog has to go?
3: I don't.
0: Dogs have
3: a vibe when it's the end of the world.
2: Mm-hmm.
3: Yeah. It's just, you know, when I leave to go to work, I as the door's closing, Fred pokes his head around and watches the door closes. Oh, really? Really? I do this every day, dog.
0: I need a last look, though. Yeah. I need one last look.
3: Oh, now I'm going to go lay in your bed for the day.
2: They know when the vet's coming, too. Like, how do they know that? Like, you crouch down to, like, leash him up or whatever, just like you do any other time, but they're like, oh, we're going to the vet. Like, they just know.
3: A lot of dogs do that with baths. Fred, on the other hand, I go to grab his bathhouse. I hear clump, clump, clump, clump, clump. He's in the tub.
0: Water, bring
3: he
0: it on, bro.
3: He can't wait for it.
0: Yep.
3: 415, good
2: That's
3: morning,
2: adorable.
3: SVMB. First off, Bob, congratulations to you and Susan.
4: Thank you. Everybody's so nice.
3: And then, Sarah, if you want to thank your listeners, do more bad advice. Happy Friday, 415 Tony in SFO.
2: Leave them wanting more.
3: Yeah.
0: They
3: do want more.
2: I know.
3: We got quite a few texts wanting more.
2: Well, I'll tell you what. If I get through my stories in time, I will do one more.
4: Should I call Bride on this? Should I be like, you know, I'm the bride, so you have to do one
2: you
4: more?
2: You mean call Bridezilla on this?
4: Yeah, should I call Bridezilla?
2: Well, I guarantee you, you're going to want to hear one of these stories. The reason why the announcer for Wheel of Fortune has been suspended.
3: Oh, yeah.
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1: No. No, you do not.
0: Sarah and Vinny show. We don't even, we can't even get out of bed without our San Francisco Bay coffee.
1: I never spill. Right in here.
0: Right. 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
1: I don't spill.
0: A little slug right now. 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What's up? Hey, Cole, what's up?
1: Hey, Cole.
0: Hey, Cole, what's up?
1: Come over to my spot.
0: Come drop into my spot.
1: Oh, is that what you said?
0: I don't know, something like that. Come get up in my spot. I don't know. It doesn't matter. Our friend Eddie Ift is coming to town. Unfortunately, he is going to be in town while we are on vacation.
1: He's really bad at planning these trips.
0: The timing is very, very bad.
1: Yeah. Every time. He hits me up months in advance and says, hey, we should go surf when I get up there. Okay, great.
0: Yep.
1: And every single time we don't get to because he doesn't plan it right.
0: Yeah.
1: Why don't you call
0: Cobbs
1: us in advance?
0: Right.
1: You got a show that wants to help you promote.
0: Right.
1: And I'll have you on.
2: I'll probably go. But Eddie hates when I'm in the audience. He focuses in on me because I don't always lie. I don't always find Eddie funny.
0: That's the way to sell the show.
2: He's hilarious, but you know, I just sometimes I don't laugh at a joke, and he will fixate on that.
0: Oh,
2: the
0: like
2: one
0: he's
2: person
0: working
2: not
0: to
2: laughing.
0: Make you laugh.
2: Yeah, like you know, but he's very funny, and Cobbs is such a great place to see a show.
0: It is.
2: I'll be there.
0: Our friend Eddie F playing Cobbs on Saturday, September 12th. One show only, huh? Or is it two shows that night?
2: I think it's two shows that night.
1: Mm.
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3: Okay, talk quick.
0: Okay. Gloria Steinem has died. We talked about this yesterday morning. I don't have a ton more info. She's a writer, activist, feminist icon, Gloria Steinem. Ask your mom about her. She died peacefully at her home in New York City at the age of 92. Her work spanned decades. We talked about this yesterday. She famously went undercover as a Playboy bunny in 1963, exposing the grueling hours, low pay, and sexual harassment that the women had to endure. In the early 70s, she founded the National Women's Political Caucus and Ms. Magazine. She received the Presidential Medal of Freedom in 2013. In a 2016 New York Times profile, she said, "My funeral will be a fundraiser." Details pending. The tributes have been pouring in. Oprah said, I liked Oprah's, so I'm going to do hers. And I love Oprah, so. Oprah said, "Every woman is living in some measure inside the progress that Gloria helped create. She leaves us with more freedom than she inherited and with the responsibility to keep widening that freedom for the women and girls who come next," which I thought was

0: beautifully said. And I love that you guys want, you really want a bad advice. Here is the next story. The Wheel of Fortune announcer, Jim Thornton. He has been, I don't know, it's been maybe since 2010. He's been the announcer for a long time.
1: Wasn't the original, but replaced the original guy.
0: Replaced the original guy. When that guy died, he came in. And he's actually been on, even though he's the announcer, he's actually been on the show. Like Pat Sajak one time, like traded places with him because somebody had said, oh, I love the announcer's voice. Kind of, can we see him?
1: So they do bits.
0: They do bits. And he's got like a, I think they flash to him from time to time because he was, they showed him like in a studio with the Wheel of Fortune sign behind
1: him. It's weird how they do that old timey. And it's cool, actually. Yeah. They used to do that at, I don't know if they'd still do it with Saturday Night Live, but the guy who did the announcing was there reading off the page live.
2: Don Pardo.
0: Don Pardo for years. Now it's one of the old cast members who is a friend of mine whose name is escaping me, Daryl Hammond.
1: Oh, he does it?
0: Yeah. Well, he did for a while. I don't know if he still does.
2: I don't know. He's so busy touring with Greg Baldwin.
0: Yeah. Maybe he doesn't. Maybe I'm misremembering. It wouldn't be the first time.
1: Anyway,
0: so
1: okay.
0: Here we go. He's on a flight back in May. And when the flight ends, he comes off the plane and another passenger has complained about him to a flight attendant, and there's law enforcement waiting for him when he gets off the plane. They chat. He goes on his way. This incident gets back to his bosses at the Wheel of Fortune, or just, I think it's Sony who produces that for distribution. Now we have a few more details on this because I was like, what could he have done? Did he say something? Did he, you know, what happened?
1: My first thought was he'd been drinking.
0: Right. That's
1: but
0: often
1: that's
0: the
1: what
0: case.
1: What I would say, right? Of course, that's everything.
0: So here is the more information that we have. Back in May, he had his laptop open on a flight and he was chatting on a support site for people who have pedophilic thoughts.
2: Yeah.
0: So how did that happen? His lawyer, this guy's name is Jim Thornton. His lawyer says he's been active in suicide prevention advocacy ever since losing a close relative to suicide 2 years ago. He apparently meant to visit a suicide prevention chat room, but was mistakenly sent to this other site because it has a similar URL. The attorney said he immediately left the page when he realized what it was about. And the attorney added, there's no child pornography or other unlawful content on this site. It's a chat room for people who are having these thoughts and need someone to talk to about it. And Thornton has, quote, never viewed, downloaded, or consumed any child porn. But while he was on the page, a fellow passenger took pictures and showed them to the crew. Cops were waiting for him when the plane landed. As Thornton's attorney once again pointed out, he wasn't arrested or charged with any crimes. TMZ posted the pictures that got Thornton in trouble. There doesn't seem to be anything incriminating in the conversation. However, TMZ did note that he was in the chat room for at least 57 minutes. So what do you make of that?
1: I don't believe that's an accident. I hate to say that because I don't know this man, but I have had these thoughts where you hear about, you know, who I was thinking of, who got himself into some trouble was it Pee-wee? Paul Rubens? Like he got in trouble because some of the books at his house had nude children in them or something like that. You don't remember this?
0: No, I don't.
1: You're looking at me like I'm crazy.
0: I thought you were going to bring up Pete Townsend, who had child porn on his computer.
1: That's another example.
0: He said, oh, I'm doing research for a book I'm writing.
1: As
0: about
1: I've heard these stories where people have these things or get caught with these things, I think, because I will look at porn, not kids, women, but I will look at that for

0: Nope.
1: But it doesn't, and you don't spend an hour on a site
0: that you don't realize is helping people who are having pedophilic thoughts.
2: You know, I haven't maybe a hot take on this, but I don't think he was doing anything wrong. He wasn't looking at anything inappropriate.
0: That occurred to me too. Like, this is a person who, even if, let's say, he was on a thing, you know, a support site for people who don't want to act on their pedophilic thoughts.
2: Isn't that a good thing?
0: Well,
2: so here's
0: not on
2: the
0: a
2: thing.
0: Plane, maybe.
2: Pedophilia is one of the, is a serious, widespread threat to our progression as a society. The damage that being subjected to abuse does to a kid is circular. They become abusive. Yep. They have trouble becoming a well-adjusted adult. It doesn't happen to people by accident, and it's horrible. We talk about pedophiles like they are, and they are, the most disgusting, horrible...
0: Deviants.
2: But they are that not that way because they
0: necessarily
2: are
0: because
2: evil.
0: They're born that way. Right. They're part of a chain. So if there's a... We want there to be support sites.
2: We should be able to help people who might be going down that road. We should be able
0: to break the chain.
2: So shaming someone and firing someone for trying to help them, like stop themselves or get the help that they need, I think is wrong.
0: That's and
2: I
0: a
2: think
0: hot
2: it's
0: take.
2: The wrong direction.
0: I mean, really bad choice to do it on a plane with your...
2: Idiot. Obviously yeah, right. Idiot.
3: But once you have that attached to your name in any way, shape, or form, there's no way they're going to keep him at Wheel of Fortune. They're not going to...
0: They won't.
2: No,
0: I know.
2: That's true.
0: And it's actually really sad because you make such a good point that this is behavior that stems from something that has happened to you in a lot of cases, and that if we were more supportive of people who admitted this, that they had been molested and immediately put them into therapy
2: exactly.
0: to make sure that they don't start a new cycle. But right, these are people.
1: Let
0: who
1: me ask you a question, though.
0: Called horrible things.
1: If you're looking at a basic page on your computer with no pictures and no visuals,
0: right.
1: And you're by yourself on your laptop,
0: yes,
1: on a plane,
0: yes,
1: why would anyone notice what you're looking at?
0: Sometimes you can see it if you're in a seat behind.
1: Do you think that had at the top in bold writing pedophilia?
0: Well, I'm looking at this. Let's see. I'm going to go to this particular story and look at what the URL line says. BuzzFeed.com/, you know, the stuff about this vegan thing. Like that, it's right there in the URL. So even if the rest of the page is text, if you looked up and saw... I mean, they actually don't give us the URLs. They say this one is really close to this supposed suicide prevention one that he goes to all the time. I would love to see the two URLs. And is it possible? And also, when you've gone to a site a bunch of times, you start typing it in, it pops right up for you. So it's not, he would almost had to spell this one out.
2: I think he was absolutely on that site on purpose.
0: Right.
2: You, like, to your point, you're not on a site for an hour by accident. I think he was probably on it. Somebody nearby, obviously he was on it for an hour. Somebody nearby noticed, thought it looked unfamiliar, started watching to see what it was and figured out what they were doing and were horrified.
3: I look at people's screens all the time on planes.
2: I watch people's movies.
3: I judge them on what they're watching. I'll if they're working.
1: I don't do that.
0: Who told us that they saw this lady in, they were in, the, it was a woman in the seat in front of them. So diagonally they can see onto her, you know, her phone. And she was looking at nudes of herself and zooming in. And
1: I never heard that
0: story.
1: Oh,
0: really?
1: Nope.
3: No.
0: No?
3: But I did see a guy once on BART. He was looking at a site for escorts, you know, like picking out. He was just sitting there scrolling through, looking at the girls. And I'm like, and he was standing up holding his phone to his face. And I'm like, wow, you just don't care. Like, you really.
0: You know, I have my typeface very large on my phone and on my computer as well. And I wonder, you know, this guy, he's an older dude. I don't know how old Jim Thornton is, but. Maybe he also had very large fonts, very large
1: I
0: type.
1: Hope, based on your opinion, Bob, because you do bring up a good point. That was what I was trying to explain. I've never accidentally found these things, and I fear that...

0: You might if you're bopping around on these, you right. know, less than reputable websites. You might find yourself, something opens up and you're like,
1: I just went through this. I put in Paul Rubens child porn. To, you know, I was checking on the story. It was from 2002, Vinny. You were absolutely right. That is what happened.
0: You told me the story. I don't know.
1: But the minute I typed it and hit enter, I'm like, oh, I just put child porn on my, oh no. Luckily, only those stories came up. But like, yeah, like.
0: Yeah, so
2: you
0: got to
2: be careful what you search for.
1: Yeah.
0: What I'm getting at is, I based on what you just said, I'm rethinking he should have a day to express and show what happened and how and why.
1: Well, he's just
0: and
1: denying
0: if
1: it.
0: If so. He's able to say, you know, listen, here's the site I go to. Here's where I ended up. You can see they've been made by the same company. Mm. Like, you know, radio station websites. It doesn't matter which one you go to. All of the Odyssey ones look the same. You would
2: except
0: never
2: for
0: notice.
2: Ours, which is, right, ours is absolutely stellar, right?
0: But so maybe it's possible.
2: These self-help groups
0: all have the same platform format. I don't know, but he'll have to prove that, I would guess, because otherwise, dude, do that when you get where you're going in your hotel room. You don't do that on a plane.
2: But bully for you for trying to get help from whatever feelings you might be having.
0: Yeesh.
2: I know, right?
1: No time for bad advice.
0: Yeah, I got to turn me off.
2: I got probably 8 minutes. You want to do one?
1: Yeah.
2: Okay, so I'm just going to do the one that I was hoping you guys would pick. Day one listener here who never thought she'd be writing a letter, but this situation dropped into my lap last night. This is not written with AI assistance either. Good morning. My parents were friends with a couple for nearly 40 years. Let's call them Al and Patty. Mom and Patty did crafts and hobbies together while Al and Dad were hunting and fishing buddies. Our family spent a lot of time together as I was growing up. Dad passed away 8 years ago. And Patty, the wife of the other couple, died last month. So now there's a widow and a widower. Her mom, the widow, and this guy, Al, the widower. Both of the people who passed had dementia. And as anyone whose family has been touched by this horrible disease knows, you mourn the loss of a loved one many years before they actually pass. The memory changes and a gradual loss of a regular life meant that in many ways, the person you know is long gone before their body is. We will always grieve in some manner, I believe. My parents, her mom and dad, were high school sweethearts. They were together for 55 years. Mom is nearly 80 and has no interest in having another romantic relationship. So she's nearly 80 now and her husband, this lady's mom, dad, died 8 years ago. And the man just lost his wife. Al called yesterday, called mom. And during the conversation, he dropped the bomb that he's always thought about mom and would like to sleep with her if she's up for it. He steered the conversation in that direction by asking about my dad's experience with Viagra after his prostate issues years ago. Al was his own wife's, Patty's, caregiver for many years. She'd been gone. She'd only been gone for a month, though. He told mom she had cut him off from intimacy about 20 years ago when he turned 65. Mom is very upset by all of this. She didn't want to hear the intimacy info between Al and Patty. She's pretty modest. She doesn't like to hear about other people's sex lives. She's not confrontational. She doesn't like being direct if she thinks she might hurt someone's feelings. If she has to have a difficult conversation with a family friend or family member, with a friend or family member, she'll work herself into such an anxious state that she makes herself sick. She asked me to make it stop. Because we've all known each other for so long, I know he will call her again and bring up the subject. I suggested that she simply not take his calls when he contacts her again, but I strongly feel that I should say something myself and head him off at the pass. It's creepy that he's coming at her like this at 84 years old. One other thing to know. Mom also told me that in the early days of her friendship with Patty, before Al and Dad were friends, he propositioned her. He leaned in at his wife's place of business where all the ladies were gathered and said, "Do you fool around?" She turned him down and never told Dad or Patty about this remark and then went on to be the very, you know, a close foursome. It definitely would have changed the course of things if Dad had known that Al had hit on her. And Patty would have been, actually, you might have done Patty a disservice by not saying that. Because wonder if Al's just been out there catting around the whole time. Forget that she cut him off at 65. Imagine Al. I imagine Al never said anything untoward after he and Dad became friends, not only because they became friends, but because Dad was an imposing bear of a man who would have wiped the floor with him. This information changes how I feel about a man I've known for 45 years and thought of like an uncle. So how bad of a C blocker should I be? I have no problem stopping off at his house and having a direct conversation to tell him the sad widower facade needs to go since he's apparently held a torch for her for 40 plus years. What should this lady do, I guess?
1: Oh, I mean, the guy's just, he's taking a shot.
2: And he took it.
1: Yeah.
2: No more. Right? I don't see anything wrong with stopping at his door and saying no.
1: Type a text for your mom and say, hey, I'm flattered, but I'm very much not interested. Just, you know, let her. I don't think the daughter doing it's weird.
3: Did the mom not get the message directly?
2: The mom talked on the phone to him.
3: Okay, so isn't it, why is the daughter getting involved?
2: Because the mom is freaking out. The mom has this anxiety thing where she's freaking out. She doesn't want to be confrontational with anybody.
3: I see.
2: Like, I wonder what she said to this guy on the phone when he said that. I would have just been like, I'm done talking to you.
0: I don't know the whole story with the mom, but I know my own mom. I hate to bring her into this. Sorry, Sandy. But Sandy and my dad met when they were kids. They'd been together since they were 16. I don't know for sure if they were each other's first, but it's a good guess. Mm. My mom has no interest in moving on since my dad passed away.
2: And it's been 10 years, more than that.
0: Literally zero. In fact, if you asked her, I haven't, but if you asked her, I would bet she would say, your father's waiting for me up there and I will see him again.
2: Mm.
0: And I'm not going to be with anyone else. And that's fine. I would like for her to do what works for her.
2: Right.
0: So if she wants to see some, but she doesn't, the end. And that's the case, it sounds like, for your mom.
2: Right.
0: So you're not, yes, the guy's shooting his shot. I think there are people out there who are like, I may only have 5 minutes left. I've got to make some good stuff happen for myself right now. And others are going, I'll be with my loved ones again soon.
2: Mm.
0: And they're not living that, let me cram some more stuff in here before I go. I just think, tell
2: the
0: guy.
2: It's not totally unusual, though. They do talk about rampant sex parties at retirement homes.
0: I think there are plenty of people who aren't walking around thinking there's, you know, a cloud my dad's looking over the ledge of.
2: Right.
0: I just don't think that's, everyone doesn't think that.
2: Right.
0: And that's okay. Mm-hmm. You should go get what you can get while you
2: if
0: can.
2: If you want to.
0: Right. So this is, I would have no problem telling this dude, listen, I appreciate your efforts. She is a nice lady. She's pretty good looking for her age.
2: Don't ever bring that up
0: to
2: her
0: again. You
2: need to
0: drop it. Yeah, that's
2: just. That made her very uncomfortable. Yeah. And now you are aware. So if you do continue this, know that you're making her really uncomfortable.
0: Yeah, and just say that and just be done with it.
1: Couple
0: I don't
1: texts.
0: Think it's a bad thing.
1: 925, dude needs to walk down to the old folks home and troll for Nook there. Maybe someone should send him some addresses. Your poor mom. 415, why do men feel entitled to access to women's bodies? And not all men, but always a man.
2: Well, I mean, he's just shooting his shot.
0: Yeah, he wants to be with
2: her. He doesn't feel entitled to it. He didn't say, and I insist that right now you take off all your clothes and send me a nude so I can judge the goods.
1: 707, what do you want to
2: be wrong?
1: What do you want to bet the wife cut him off 20 years ago because she found out he was a cheater?
2: Yeah, that's possible. I mean, the fact that he propositioned the mom 40 plus years ago and he's already with Patty is just gross to me. Like, I actually can't believe you decided that they would be maybe she was just really close with Patty. And then the husband and this Al guy got together.
0: Well, it doesn't sound like, you know, when she was young, she was really capable of dealing with some of the social things that come up. And she doesn't still seem very capable.
2: Right.
0: So I'm not that surprised if he'd done that.
2: Mm.
0: There was a different time, too. Back then, there was that sort of. I mean, you brought it up earlier.
2: I'm so flattered that a man likes me.
0: Well, no, that Playboy thing in the 70s with the whole, you know, I don't know, key parties or whatever. I don't know what was going on.
2: Right. It's possible. It would have been probably the 70s.
1: 415, tell Maddie to write this down. No, if a complete sentence. No is a complete sentence, I think is what they meant to say.
2: I love that.
1: Do not say I'm flattered but interested. Say stop calling my mother. She's not interested and never has been and never will be. And you're making everything very
2: creepy.
1: And
2: it's a hard no and you seem like a creep.
1: I agree. I do agree with that. 209, oh my gosh, when my grandfather died and left my grandmother, she was very spry for 89, and the other old dudes in the retirement community locked around her like buzzards. It was crazy.
2: Oh, that's funny.
1: Yeah.
0: You know what? I can see someone...
2: That can get uncomfortable.
0: I can see both sides of it. I can see a woman, you know, you look at the movie Up and it's so, like that movie just gets your heart. You're like, these two people since childhood have been in love and together, and they... And after that, the person's done. Nothing's going to ever be like that. And I've said this to my mom too. You're lucky. You had the great love of your life. That's amazing. You don't have to, that's great.
2: Right.
0: Not everybody gets that. You see people with five marriages, this string of people rolled through their life. They never got that connection. The one where they went, this is it for me.
2: Mm.
0: You're lucky. Good. So you don't want any more? There's nothing to feel bad about.
2: Right. I know a lot of people put pressure on their older parents because your mom was only in her 60s, right, when she passed?
0: Mm-hmm.
2: And I feel like people don't necessarily need your pressure to make decisions about their life. Maybe some people could use a little encouragement, but if you're constantly leaning on someone and they're constantly telling you no, hear them.
0: Well, we're seeing that a lot with the different generations, just like where I look at my kids and think, I feel bad that you have too much screen in your life and not enough outdoors. But they're like, no, this are you
2: we
0: kidding?
2: Love it.
0: You
2: kidding? This is so fun.
0: The best thing ever.
2: Right.
0: People have different lives and different generations.
2: All right, there you go. I actually just realized as I was doing this thing that the person who wrote me this may not know that we did her
0: because
2: story.
0: It's in a different spot.
2: Maybe I'll just email her back and say, hey, check the 8 o'clock podcast. Okay. Vinny, what's coming up in the news?
0: Scott Budman is next.
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3: 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Ladies and gentlemen, let me welcome in our guy, the Alice News Network star. Also, you know, moonlights for NBC Bay Area on your television.
0: And as a rapper, as a backup singer for Eminem.
3: Yeah, Scott, were you letting it rip?
4: No, I wasn't letting it rip.
0: You were letting
4: it
0: rip.
4: What you guys are talking about.
0: I go walking into the other studio over there, and they've got him in queue, you know, so we can hear what he's doing. We know we're connected to him, and he is just spitting. It was unbelievable. I was like, is that Scott Budman? It was. Give us a little taste of it.
4: Anyone from Oakland just loves a mic. What can I say?
0: Okay.
3: That's
0: there we go.
4: Represent the town. That's right.
0: It was very adorable.
4: Which is why I never did it in high school, because adorable wasn't the word we were looking for.
0: I don't want to be cuddly.
3: Very right. True.
4: Right.
3: All right. So now, listen, this is something that came to me in such a weird way yesterday. And I immediately thought, I don't understand what's happening here. I got a text from a friend, Scott Budman from NBC Bay Area, that said, hey, there's a huge Tesla event. You haven't mentioned it at all. And I went, because I didn't know about it.
0: Yeah.
3: I haven't heard one word about it, as a matter of fact. And it turns out I've got a story in front of me. Everyone feels like it was an incredibly muted event for the Tesla Cybercab launch. What was the deal with that? And what do you know?
4: You know, and we didn't find out about this until the launch was on. This was an event for Tesla to supposedly roll out its Cybercab. Now, those

0: are if you're here in the Bay Area. You've seen them, the sort of gold, really small EVs rolling around, eventually to roll around without drivers. You can't do that here in the Bay Area. We'll get to that in a few minutes. But last night was supposed to be a big update of how we were going to be able to roll around Waymo-like in these Tesla Cyber Cabs. Come to find out, they were not streaming the event. Tesla always live streams its events. This one was taking place in Texas. And so all of us who were ready to, you know, get some video, show these things off, talk about the progress, were locked out. And it was a real surprise. Turns out, because there were some reporters there and we saw all the social media posts, the event moved things forward a little bit, not all that much. And so a surprise from Tesla, an interesting move. Investors boosted the stock by about 20 bucks last night, yesterday, heading into the event, took it all back today. I think people are just saying this isn't going to be quite the revenue generator that we thought it might be, at least not yet. So Tesla making a small move after advertising it like it was going to be a big move. And then very surprisingly, for a company that does not shy away from, you know, big events and promotion, didn't even put it online, and so you could not watch it as it was happening.
1: Okay, so one of the things that, and I don't know that this is even a question worth asking, but I will anyway. I've heard them talked about as robo-taxis and cyber cabs. Are they just trying to put their name on both of those, knowing this is the coming future? Is that the deal?
0: Yeah, that's a great question to ask. Tesla calls it the cyber cab. You know, not the cyber truck, but the cyber cab. And the robo-taxi brand is sort of its way of saying this is going to be a robot that's going to take you from point A to point B. And so you'll hear them refer to it both as cyber cab and robo-taxi. Same thing. It is essentially their entry in the electric, autonomous, you know, driverless cars that will be taxi cabs for us. And this is what they want it to be. So one and the same, cyber cab is their robo-taxi.
1: Now, we're far from getting to the point where people can buy these, but that is one of the things, the rumors that's out there, is that at some point you'll be able to buy a car with maybe even no steering wheel, as these have no wheels, no pedals. They're robots.
2: Right.
1: So while that's still far away, the way it seems that they're marketing it is, it's still your, like, you don't, people can be carless and use these regularly, daily even, as a way to commute to work. Is that something that was part of the launch yesterday, that sort of presentation that is, this can be your sole way of getting around?
0: Yeah, it is. And it's eventually sort of a two-part process that Musk wants these things to be, these cyber cabs. One, to be much like Waymo, something that can pick you up whenever you need a ride from point A to point B, likely a short ride. That's how these systems work. Again, we here in the Bay Area are very used to this, and we do it every day. This was originally sort of the vision of Uber and Lyft, you know, maybe a decade ago, thinking you don't really need a car. You can just Uber and Lyft where you want to go. Now, that's an expensive proposition. These things all cost money. But many of us, so I did this years ago when I was in the market for a new car. I kind of did the math, like, what if I just Ubered everywhere? And that's sort of the math that people are doing now, saying, okay, if these costs go down, maybe I don't need to buy a car. But for most people, we're not there yet. The second part of this, and Vinny, you're right. Musk said you'll eventually be able to own one of these. He's put a price tag on of $30,000 or less. We'll see. But the idea is that you would own one of these. It would be in your driveway. You hop out into the car. It drives you somewhere because you've put it into your phone. And you don't really need to drive anywhere. You own one of these. And then maybe even in your spare time, you let it go out, drive itself around, pick other people up, and maybe you even make some side income. So it's sort of like having an Uber, but not having to drive it. You just make the money.
2: That is, I mean, that, think about that. That's amazing. And then eventually, everyone who you buy in by buying one of these cars, and then it might not even be your car that comes to pick you up. Like, it's just so, it's such a bizarre business model, and yet it's kind of awesome.
0: Yeah, it's just not here yet. I mean, even step one, the idea that it's your robo-taxi, is still very, very far behind Waymo.
2: Yeah.
0: They've got about 40 of them on the road right now in Austin, Texas. That's a tiny drop in the bucket compared to what Waymo has, even in the Bay Area, not to mention in many cities across California and across the country. They're up and running. And what Tesla has as an advantage is that many of us have become used to this, getting into the back seat of a car and not having anyone in the front seat. And I remember doing this 12, 14 years ago when Google was testing these things. And for the first few minutes, it was really strange. And then eventually you just get used to it and you realize this is going to take me where I need to go. And all these years later, we do this without even thinking about it, without even looking up from our phones or our conversations. And that's something that Tesla has as an advantage. A disadvantage is it's just so far behind the other companies so far.
1: Behind Waymo, you mean.
0: Yeah. And, you know, Musk will promise the moon and we just haven't gotten there yet. So step one would be to roll these things out as robo-taxis, much like Waymo. Step two, again, in the future would be to eventually sell these to people who can use them for themselves and perhaps as sources of income. And you just have a lot of these rolling around the city.
1: It's really neat. And I do think there is a percentage of the general public that prefers a car without the human interaction.
2: Yes.
1: Like, I don't mind. I'll just chat somebody up. I don't care. But I know plenty of people who are like, you know what I don't want to do? Talk to that guy.
2: No.
1: And you know what? There's even Uber has even put out, what is it?
2: You can ask
1: specific for women so that you can get a female driver so you don't feel
2: or you can say, I like
1: risk.
2: A silent ride.
1: Oh,
2: I
1: can
2: don't,
1: you?
2: I don't want to talk.
1: Oh.
2: Damn.
1: I don't have any of that stuff. So I don't
2: know. You don't even have the app. I mean, you just get in the car and take the front seat automatically.
1: Well, I do you that favor. I'll talk to him. I got this. All right. So Scott Budman, the Tesla launch, they muted it. It seems like they didn't go as far as maybe people were hoping or expecting, and maybe that's why they muted it, yeah? Like, it's not that big of a launch, is it?
0: Yeah, maybe that's what they did. It was a little disappointing because this was something that clearly investors wanted to see more from, and those of us who were used to this kind of a ride and this kind of technology being part of our lives, you know, Tesla does it differently without getting too much in the weeds. They have all cameras on their cars, and Elon Musk's idea is cameras are less expensive than all the radar and things that you see on Waymos, but it's a different way to go. All of the other cars that do driverless driving use this radar and LiDAR and all of these things. Tesla relies on cameras, and that's a little bit different. And so it's taking longer to catch up to Waymo. And so consequently, these things are moving slower. And Tesla is known for delivering. It delivered these cars. It delivered even the Cybertruck. It's just also known for delivering things really, really late compared to what Musk says. Same for going to Mars with SpaceX. You just have to take everything he says with a grain of salt when it comes to time. And for him to say, hey, we're going to own these in a few months in our garage and all that, you know, with everything else, I'll believe it when I see it. Right. But we are moving incrementally towards a day. And you see these again in the Bay Area. They're being tested. They're being driven around. Mm-hmm. Just right now, you have to have a human inside. But eventually, you'll hop in. It's likely to have no pedals, no steering wheel, and you're off.
1: We're talking to Scott Budman from NBC Bay Area, and you can find him on all the socials at Scott Budman. The next thing on my list is the next big launch. So, and this isn't muted. It's all the new Apple products will be launched, what, in the next week? Do you have any advance info on what's coming?
0: Yeah, you know, these things, as much as I like to be surprised, also these things do sneak out. And you're talking about Wednesday the 9th. This is traditionally when we get the updated iPhones and watches, maybe even iPads, a few software updates. The big focus is on the iPhone. It'll be 18. And the big focus of that is the dual screen iPhone. And we haven't had one of those. We've seen dual screens with other companies, you know, the sort of fold out phones where instead of 5 or 6 inches, it goes to 10 or 12 because it's a, you know, a larger thing. It becomes either a larger rectangle or sort of a square. And it is rumored that that's what Apple is finally going to do, is give us a dual screen iPhone that folds up and folds out.
1: Okay.
0: And, you know, these are right. It's a polarizing thing. Yeah, some people, there aren't many of these in the wild. Samsung sells them. They're very expensive, almost twice as expensive as a typical phone. It's a little bit risky because what if the hinge breaks? It's thicker, so, you know, to put in your pocket or your purse or whatever.
2: Yeah.
0: But some people love it because they do everything on their phone, and this is twice as much real estate to see whatever it is you're looking at.
2: Right.
1: One of the things about Apple products that I think to be true, and this is just seems to be the case, is that often Samsung will have a technology or a thing well in advance of Apple. And people will say, yeah, we've already got that.
2: Yeah. We've had that for years.
1: The non-Apple people.
2: I can't believe this brand new technology.
1: No, we've had that forever. So one of the things I'm curious about, and maybe you feel the same or maybe you don't, but usually they get these things right. And so they're last, but they get it right. So do you feel like this fold-out phone that they're going to nail this thing, like stick the landing, or is this, it's still not useful enough for it to be as expensive as it is?
0: Yeah, it's a great question. I think they'll stick the landing. I think it's exactly what you said. They'll stick the landing. People will be fascinated with it. Hey, this is really cool. My friend has one of those. But when they find out that their friend spent, I don't know, $1,700 to $2,000 for it, they'll be a little less excited. I think it will come down to cost for a lot of people. Mm-hmm. Because it's one thing to say, hey, I'm going to buy, you know, a phone every 2 to 3 years and spend a bunch of money and just be up with the latest thing. You know, an iPhone is both a utility, but it's also a social statement. And I think with these, you're making a social statement that I bought two phones, I paid two times as much money as you did. And I don't know if that's going to catch on. It'll be interesting. I see, you know, whenever I'm on a plane and I see someone watching a movie on an iPhone, I just, you know, my heart breaks a little bit, like, oh, Christopher Nolan meant that to be really big. This will be twice as big. And is that going to be enough? I don't know. I do know somebody who got one of the Samsung phones that folds out, and, you know, he was showing it to me, and because he's British, it reminded me of Spinal Tap, where he's like, well, your phone has one screen and this goes to two screens. Yeah, and I'm like, okay, I get it. So I don't know if that will be enough of a really of a thing, but we're going to see it. They're going to do it. They'll probably do it very well. And Vinny, you're right. You know, we had tablets before the iPad, but the iPad made it popular. On the other hand, we had headsets before the Vision Pro. Apple did not make that popular. So sometimes it swings and misses, and sometimes it hits a home run. And I just don't know what this dual screen phone is going to be. But my guess is that sales will go way up. People will be more interested. And it's going to come down to how much you're willing to spend for you and your kids. And, you know, I don't know. It's going to be expensive, I think.
1: Forgive me. I think the launch is, what is it, the 8th or the 9th next week? We'll see this.
0: It's the 9th. Wednesday morning. I'll be there and, you know, we can talk about it.
1: And you can follow Scott Budman at Scott Budman on all the socials and see him on your TV at NBC Bay Area. Thanks a lot, buddy. I hope you have a great Labor Day weekend.
0: Thank you. Thanks for having me. You too. Talk soon.
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0: Alice 97.3, Sarah and Vinny, Alice's Morning Show. Well, well, well. We got some Disney fans out there.
1: Yes.
0: Seems like it. Today's the last day. The last day of Disney tickets. So this is your third to last chance. Mason has your penultimate chance at 12:05. And it's Jane with your very last chance at 5:05. Here's how it works. 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Today, 12:05, 5:05, your last two chances to win. This hour's code word is Halloween. You look mad at me.
2: No.
0: Okay.
2: I'm looking at you with like, adoration and
0: what
2: love.
0: Did I do wrong this time?
2: No.
1: What did you do wrong?
0: I don't know. Our producer, he just looking at me like this.
1: Oh, you again.
0: What did I do? I was like,
2: hold on, is this better?
0: Yes, actually, that looks like adoration.
3: That's how I look at her, Maddie. That's why she likes me so much.
0: Yeah,
3: she does.
0: She's always smiling at me. I like it. I'll like flick my eyes over to Bob and see what her reaction is.
2: Well, if Sarah did everything the way I would like her to do things,
0: I'd get more adoration.
1: Bob's
0: instead.
1: Getting married, everyone.
0: Yeah.
2: Oh, yeah.
0: Yep.
2: She's glowing.
0: She is glowing. You're going to be a beautiful bride.
1: You seem to have a little bit of a, I don't know, nervous edge to you.
3: Mm-hmm. Oh, I'm definitely nervous.
1: Okay. Yeah.
0: She put up, I don't go on TikTok, so I wouldn't have seen this, but I guess there's a Bob on the Waves on TikTok and she's vacuuming. She's not really vacuuming. She's just looking at her own feet. She's breaking in her wedding shoes so that she doesn't get blisters when she dances. But it's just so funny because she's sort of like haphazardly running the vacuum around. And just
3: I'm like kidding.
0: And her adorable little feet in her adorable little wedding shoes.
1: You can find that on Bob on the Waves on Instagram.
3: I shared it on my Instagram story
0: too. Oh, it's on there too?
1: Yeah. That's okay. Where I saw it.
0: Oh,
3: my TikTok community is a small niche group.
0: I see.
3: So I share a lot of the stuff on Instagram.
0: Because it had the TikTok logo on it. So yeah. I guess that's why I thought that. Call or text us 800-400-3697 and email us anytime at Sarah and Vinny at Odyssey.

0: Dot com. So I'm going to start with, you know, Styx is playing tonight and Chicago together.
1: Oh my gosh.
0: I know, at the Toyota Pavilion in Concord. That seems fun. Tomorrow night at Shoreline, it's Deep Purple in Kansas. What's happening? What year is it? Why are we here? It's just so funny.
2: I wouldn't go see Deep Purple in Kansas, would you?
0: No, but I would go see Styx in Chicago. Although I'd get there later. I don't need to see Chicago.
1: I love Kansas.
2: Yeah.
0: Yeah, they got some good songs.
1: Carry on my wayward son.
0: That's the one. That is the one.
3: That is a banger. I used to play that on Guitar Hero.
2: Well, what's the other one? Dust in the Wind is the other one.
1: What's wrong with Dust in the Wind?
2: I didn't say there was.
0: Everybody learns to finger pick that.
2: Yeah, that was one of the ones I had to learn. Yes.
1: The Point of No Return.
0: How does that go?
1: The Point of No Return.
2: I don't like it.
0: Weird. I don't recognize it.
2: Me neither.
0: Okay. So here's a fun story. You know, Dolly has passed. That's not fun, but that's where this story starts. Dolly Parton.
1: Here's a fun story.
0: No, but it is a fun story. I love a corn maze. I really do.
3: And Me too.
0: Oh. So sometimes people carve them right. Sometimes people will make a, it's sort of a fall festivity thing. People, they have a pumpkin patch and then they've made a hay maze or they cut down in the rows of corn because all the corn's been picked and they cut a maze into it. And it's super fun. And there are 20 farms across North America who have created corn mazes to honor Dolly Parton and the 31st anniversary of her Imagination Library. So when you go to a corn maze locally, generally speaking, it's just a maze. These ones are designed to be photographed from above. Helicopters look for them. Like, these are elaborate. Vinny, take a look at some of this stuff. And Dolly, an American treasure. Like, that almost looks like it's made of stone. It's just carved into a cornfield. There's some really beautiful ones. They're all there to honor Dolly Parton. The mazes were in the works before her passing. She said, "I'm grateful for the support of my Imagination Library, and I'm excited to invite people out to get lost in this year's country music corn maze for a little fun, laughter, and a real good reason to get lost." A portion of each ticket proceeds will be donated to the Imagination Library. It was very important to her. The mazes will also be interactive trivia games, which will test guests on their Dolly knowledge as they navigate the maze. I guess there'll be places you stop and take a quiz. There will also be themed photo ops, storytelling, music, and farm fun. In other Dolly news, her cousin is named Richie Owens, and he is the Parton family historian.
2: Okay.
0: Not every family needs a historian.
2: No.
0: But some of them do, and apparently Dolly's family did. So he went on the Today Show yesterday, and he said how Dolly kept her cancer battle private, and even he did not know the extent of her health struggles. He says, quote is, "She always kept things private because she always wanted to keep everybody being positive around her and put that out there in the world. Just don't worry about me. I'm going to be fine. Just show the love." So that's not super surprising, but it is, you know, I was surprised to hear they had a family historian.
1: Where I grew up, there were a lot of families had historians because they have family that have lived there since the 1700s.
0: So you're saying they sort of were the keeper of the records.
1: The keeper of all the records and everything. Yeah.
0: So we know she has a sister. I don't know if Parton is her real last name. I have no idea what her name was when she was born. But I assume that, you know, whatever family led to the great Dolly Parton does have a lot of history and roots. And
1: yeah, they've been in that.
0: I can see that.
1: They've been in, Pigeon Forge, Tennessee for a very long time.
0: Well, if that's so that that's true, then my son Riley is our family historian. Because he went back through all the family trees and did this huge report and found out all the stuff about our families and dug through, you know, handwritten things that have been scanned in places. And
2: wow. Crazy.
0: I know. He did it for my dad's 75th birthday.
2: Oh, that's nice.
0: Yeah, it was or like a Christmas or something. It was just a few years ago.
2: I'm not anti corn maze, but I don't know what you like about them. What do you like about
0: them?
2: You
0: don't like a maze? I love trying to figure out a maze.
2: I mean, I guess if you're someone, well, I don't know. Really?
0: Yeah, when's the you last ever brought, time? The is... one on Route 1 on our way back from like Costa Nova, we stopped there. And it was so fun.
2: And you loved it.
0: It's super fun. But I grew up in cornfields.
2: Okay.
0: Everybody had a corn maze.
2: Everybody?
0: A lot of people. There were a lot of corn mazes. And then, or they were just around. It wasn't like we headed out every weekend to find a new one. But hay mazes were big. You know, the bales of hay that sort of squared up. I would see, we would see a lot of hay mazes. But everybody, you know, where I grew up, there weren't pumpkin patches like there are out here. Like everybody grew pumpkins. Everybody
2: you
0: had.
2: You grew your own.
0: We would grow our own pumpkins every year.
2: Oh.
0: Yeah. They probably had them.

of the Exhibitionist. That's the Friday, which we didn't even play today because we're going to play a new song from her called Miss Delicious. Rebecca Black, everybody.

0: if they're watching the show. I smell a dance club hit.
1: This is terrible.
0: I agree. Does it get any better?
1: No.
0: Okay, great.
1: I played you the best part.
0: All right. Ellie Goulding has a song. She has a whole record out today, I believe. It's called I Know Too Much. Ellie Goulding, this is the title track, I Know Too Much.

0: Okay. It sounds like Ellie Goulding to me. She sounds fine. I like her.
1: Too much.
2: I will say I saw Ellie Goulding sing at Coachella once. She came out with Diplo to sing Close to You. And it's one of the great concert joys of my life. So she has a special place in my heart.
0: Oh.
3: So you love that clip that they just played?
2: No, I didn't like that.
3: Yeah, me neither.
0: Well, I didn't want to be too
2: harsh. I liked Rebecca Black a lot better.
3: Ooh.
0: Yeah, you were grooving to the Rebecca Black. I'm Miss Delicious.
2: It's all about the beat, Vin.
0: Weren't we just talking about Natalie Imbruglia a couple weeks ago? Like, she came up for some reason. I don't really remember why. But Natalie Imbruglia has a new record out today called Algorithm, and that's the song we're going to hear as well.
3: One of the stories out there, I don't know if this is why that we talked about her, but she was an actor, I think, in Australia.
0: Yeah, in some long-running soap opera.
3: Yeah, and then she wanted to make music happen and went broke waiting to
0: be famous as a singer.
3: And then did. Like, what's that song?
0: Torn.
3: Torn is the huge hit.
0: Which continues to be the huge hit. Yep. Like every time I hear it, I'm like, oh yeah, this song. Nothing's right, I'm torn. I'm all out of faith.
3: Oh,
0: this is how I feel. I'm rolling, I am shamed. Lying naked on the floor.
3: Am I mistaken that was one of the early songs of this station?
0: Oh, for sure. Yeah.
1: Alice Essential.
0: Yeah. Yes. Well said.
1: And it'd probably still be the big song.
0: All right, well, let's hear her new song and see if we've got a new Torn by Natalie Imbruglia. It's called Algorithm.

0: I mean, first reaction is it's not torn.
1: Nope.
0: I don't know if I want to hear any more of that.
1: Does it... Are we hitting a groove here?
2: Oh, boy.
1: This isn't the hit. Give us the... Stop being a goofball.
0: There's got to be another one. There's got to be...
1: Stop it. Okay. Oh, there's a good song.
3: This is the best one I found.
0: Okay. Ooh. Listen to this. Dexy's Midnight Runners has a new song out today.
1: Okay.
0: Well, I think they have a whole new album. Is that Come On Eileen?
3: Yes.
1: That is one of those songs.
0: It's great.
1: It's from the MTV era.
3: Yeah.
1: It's that time when we were watching music and these guys with the banjo and the
0: Come On Eileen.
1: What is the overalls?
0: Oh yeah. Yeah, yeah, yeah.
3: A song about finishing.
1: They hit. Mm. Oh. It is?
3: Uh-huh.
1: I never knew that. Mm-hmm. I never even thought about it.
3: At this moment, you mean everything? Yeah.
1: He's so fun. I never knew. That's great.
0: Well, they've got a new record out today called You've Got the Love, and this one is called Love.
3: Yeah.
0: Dexy's Midnight Runners. Yeah. Let's see if we love it.
3: I don't think so.

0: They hit hard times. They had problems. Mm. Something went wrong. Sure. They fell off the, you know, the path or whatever. I was reading about Haircut 100.
1: Do you remember that? I do. Every time I get a haircut, I go, oh, 100. Haircut 100.
0: You do?
1: Yeah.
0: Okay.
1: Just one of those things that sticks in my head.
0: I can't remember the name of the song, but it was a huge hit. People loved it of that time, and they were really a pop superstar that just crashed.
1: Yeah.
0: They've come back. They're doing shows now, like whatever it is, 30 years later. Whether or not they can produce an album of hits remains to be seen. But Dexys might be the same thing. Like, they're old guys now. They're like, well, let's just try one more time. Oh, here it is. The one album they put out, or maybe they've put out others. But
2: where does it go from here? Is it down to the lake?
1: This was a hit.
2: Ay, ay, ay, ay, ay, ay.
1: Even if we heard this for the first time right now, we'd be like, that's a POS. We would.
3: I'm hearing it for the first time right now, and I like it.
1: Hey, you like everything.
0: It's a good song.
1: Okay, next up, now just a couple of little singles here. John Stamos and Richard Marx have a new project band. It's called Cool New People.
0: I would bet you they had at one time they had the exact same haircut.
1: Oh, they actually look like they're cut from the same cloth.
4: They look alike.
1: They're riding along in like a convertible together. Yeah. So Richard Marx had some massive hits.
4: Lots.
1: Yes. And he was also kind of later days MTV. He had like five or six pretty big songs.
0: They both rode the mullet into infamy though, right?
1: Look. So they have a new project or band, whatever. It's called Cool New People. And the song that they released, they want it to be California's new anthem. It's called Take Care of California.
2: So take care of California.
1: You can't immediately thumbs down it. You
3: yes,
1: heard,
3: I can.
1: You
3: I hear the California. Tuning on their voices and it's bad.
4: Respect to Stamos. It
3: sounds like AI.
1: It does sound like
2: so
1: AI.
2: Take care.
1: I mean, their heart's in the right place. It's all about, you know, doing the right thing by California and cleaning up after yourself and like maybe not using insecticide. I don't know what they.
0: I love the message. I don't like the song. It's not going to, it will not
1: be. That's not going to be the new anthem?
0: No.
1: Well, if they can talk John Stamos and Richard Marx into working for the California Board of Tourism, they might be like, all right, we'll use your song as our anthem. And then two older guitar absolute heroes, Joe Satriani and Steve Vai, have a project together called Sathvi. Is that what it's called?
4: I thought it was Satchvi.
1: Oh, okay. Well, you put Sathvi.
4: Oh.
1: I would have said Satchvi.
4: Sorry.
1: It's okay. I'm just reading what you wrote me.
4: I would say
1: I'm following what my producer told me.
4: I know. All right.
1: So I'm going to guess this is a wailing guitar. Sorry, I've not heard this song yet. Joe Satriani and Steve Vai. The song is called Mayhem.

0: listening to me.
1: Okay, great. Oh, goodness. Oh, come on. Hey, how you doing?
2: I was reading an article the other day. And it was about, and I'm bringing it up because some of these bands that went away,

0: motorcycle right now, and we are tearing down some desert highway. Yeah! Oh, damn, that's good.
1: I like
0: that's
1: it, too.
0: That's got to be Satch Grani right there, right?
1: There's a spot in my heart for this.
0: Yeah, for right? Sure. At first, I was like, when is the noodling, weedling going
2: to
0: happen?
2: We got to work up to that.
3: We get it. You guys like rock music.
0: Thanks
1: Everyone does, Bob.
0: She liked Miss Delicious by Rebecca Black.
2: Yeah.
0: You have no credibility with us. Yeah.
2: What do you want? This?
0: Yeah.
2: Or do you want
0: that I'm banging, beat, that I'm banging, beat, that I'm banging. Oh, she's going crazy. Delicious. Beat, that I'm banging, yeah,
3: banging,
0: turn that off.
3: Someone texted in and said, I feel like I'm being pranked with these new songs that you're playing.
0: You are not being pranked. Yep, it was crazy.
1: I thought
0: it was just such a funny day of music. Okay, what's coming up then?
1: Bad dentures and more after these.
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2: What's up, everyone? This Alice Report is brought to you by the Saturday Morning Special. If you missed anything this week, don't worry. Maddie puts together the good stuff and puts it on Saturday morning. It's the Saturday Morning Special, 6 to 10 a.m. right here on Alice 973. Happy Labor Day.
0: Thank you.
2: We got a three-day weekend, everyone, I hope you get out there and rip it up. Weather right now, it was wet when I woke up. It'd been raining overnight, but we should see sunny skies and highs in the 70s today. There is college football. There was some yesterday. There's some today. There's some tomorrow. And there's even some on Sunday. Football's back.
0: It's back, baby.
2: Hurrah.
0: And next week, the regular season of NFL.
2: Yes, NFL begins. Yes, I realized that I really botched that.
0: But we'll be off, so you'll be able to watch all of it.
2: Yeah, I will.
0: You'll go crazy.
2: Niners, everyone. Mm. Go Niners!
0: Go Niners. Go Pats. Sorry, you know, I got a Pats guy at the house.
2: This sounds like a nightmare.
0: Okay.
2: I am someone who had to wear braces as a kid.
0: Yes.
2: And I am careful with my teeth. Uh-huh. And I like my

0: my smile. I earned it with metal on my teeth for like 2 years at a time when it mattered. Like if I had metal on my teeth now, I'd be like, who cares?
1: Right.
0: What is the difference?
1: Right.
0: But when you're 14
1: and already just awkward AF.
0: My nose grew. My head didn't. I got pimples and a mouthful of metal. And how am I going to?
1: Hi, I'm Vinny.
0: I'm supposed to sell that to some hot chick?
1: Yeah, I mean.
0: Nightmare. Well. Anyway, I take very good care of my teeth. I would never want to be without teeth.
1: Mm-hmm.
0: A grandmother.
1: Yes.
0: Spent $20 on a new pair of dentures she saw on Facebook. $20
1: on some dentures. Now,
0: it turns out they're not that good.
1: Oh, huh.
0: Now, I don't know. Can you?
1: I mean, spending all that money.
0: Just do a random search. How much would dentures cost?
1: Like, I'm gonna guess a good set. Now, are we talking full sets of dentures?
0: Top and bottom.
1: $50,000 for a good set of dentures.
0: I'm going to say it's maybe slightly less, but not much less. Mm. Like good dentures, ones that you put in and no one knows.
1: You
0: and
1: put your,
0: they don't clack out of your mouth right. And you don't have anyone going, ah.
1: If you had to replace all your teeth, though, like that, like a full set of, so what did she do get? Like, did they set her vampire teeth?
0: I'm going to show you the picture, and it's unfortunate.
2: Are you guys guessing on the?
1: Oh, yeah. Did you? So what you say, like 45,000?
0: 45,000.
1: What do you think, Bobby? Full set of dentures, like good quality dentures.
3: 12.
1: Okay.
2: They range from about $1,000 to $7,000, but you can go up to $30,000 per arch. So you could have $60,000.
0: Yeah, I would sell, I would get rid of a car or get rid of something that I don't necessarily need
1: to have
0: to
1: teeth.
0: Get good teeth.
1: Right.
0: Good ones. This is the picture of her with her
1: boy.
0: Teeth in.
1: Wow.
0: And it looks like they're flat. They say here
1: you just bend them onto your gums, it looks like.
0: They're supposed to be simple at-home moldable dentures, which she bought off Facebook for $20.
1: Mm. Well, you get what you pay
0: She
1: for.
0: Was reassured by videos and customers saying, these work great.
1: Mm.
0: I love them. Unfortunately.
1: Maybe she just didn't work them right.
0: Really? Do you think that's what's going on
1: there?
0: Maybe.
1: I don't know. It looks like the teeth are the same size on the top and the bottom. Mm-hmm. So that's, you know, awesome.
2: I just got scammed by an Instagram ad.
1: Oh my God. Tell us everything.
2: Terribly. So I saw
1: Maddie.
2: Sunglasses that had WVU logo on them, and they were really nice, and they were like kind of like fake Ray-Bans, but I needed
0: West Virginia glasses to go with your shirts and shoes.
2: I'm going to, you know, complete I'm going to a game in a couple weeks, and I wanted to have the complete look.
0: Are they playing at Cal?
2: Oh, no, we're playing. I'm going to North Carolina. They're playing in Charlotte against UVA.
0: You're going to fly there.
2: My whole family is. It's
1: a thing, baby.
2: It's our first gathering, you know, since my brother died. So
0: okay.
2: it's a family thing. But yeah, so I order these glasses and I wait. And then finally the other day, like in front of my door, there's this little black envelope and it's completely flat. And I'm like, what is this? I didn't order anything.
1: Oh, no.
2: It was a pair of sunglasses. I guess I could call them that. But they had no logo on them. They look like something you got at like the, if you went to a costume store, you know, just flimsy plastic, you know, thing. It was, I mean, completely not at all. What?
1: Were there decals in the package
2: nothing.
1: That you're supposed to put
2: no,
1: on?
2: No, this thing was just junk. That
1: Maybe
2: came
1: that's
2: from...
1: not even them. Is it? How much did you pay for those cheap, crappy glasses?
2: Like $45.
0: So you can return them or you can't?
2: No.
0: I would bet you, and I've never looked.
1: Oh.
0: I haven't looked, but I would bet you someone like Oakley probably makes, or Nike probably makes a sunglass
1: branded
0: with your branding.
3: But
0: it was
3: on Etsy.
2: But it's the ad. The ad got me. They look so beautiful. I'm like, these look really cool. I'm just like, no.
1: I've
2: Instagram
1: learned that.
2: Ads,
1: I don't
2: I'm
1: buy
2: done.
1: Anything off there either anymore. It's just, it really is not. It never is what you think it's
0: going to
1: be.
0: Well, this grandmom that spent $20 for new teeth that were supposed to, you know.
1: She clearly still cares about her looks, too. So this has got to be kind of a letdown.
0: Oh, she's bummed. Yeah, yeah. And she says in the article, like, I'm very self-conscious. I had gum disease. The teeth fell out. I haven't been able to afford good teeth. And I would be I'm with her.
1: Is that better than no teeth?
0: No.
1: Are you sure?
0: I'm positive because they'll be clicking out of her mouth and falling out. And
1: what if she uses that? Don't they have like that dental fixative?
0: Fixident. I think it's actually called Fixident.
1: Yeah. She should just, you know, use that. It looks like they're slipping around a little bit. Maybe like somebody should help her with those. Because they
0: say
1: look great.
0: In the article, they look more like candy teeth than teeth. But, you know, for $20, what do you think you were going to get? She is saying, I just don't want others to be scammed. I had very high hopes. As did you. You were going to get the West Virginia glasses when you showed up at the family gathering for West Virginia to take on North Carolina. You'd be the guy with the shades, the man, the myth, the legend, West Virginia's own. And instead,
2: I mean, I can't tell you how crappy
0: you got
2: these things are.
1: It's like they sent you the Groucho Marx ones, but they removed the eyebrows and the
2: exactly
1: nose.
2: Exactly like that's exactly or, how bad
1: you know
2: they
1: when you
2: are.
1: Go
2: that's
1: to
2: exactly
1: like,
2: what
1: a,
2: they
1: a
2: are.
1: New Year's Eve party and they're those plastic cutout glasses that you're just
0: or the ones that Christina does this at all our parties. She has all these things she puts down and puts a backdrop up
1: for Instagram
0: and everyone
1: pictures,
0: does selfie pictures
1: right.
0: there. And those are crappy glasses for sure.
2: I mean, they're so bad, I'm not even going to put them in my car. It's like, you know, I always keep...
1: They're not a backup pair either.
2: No, they're unwearable. They're just junk.
1: $45. Well, now you know.
0: Fall's not quite here yet. We're holding on to summer a little bit. A
1: couple more weeks of summer.
0: But have you ever wondered to yourself what the most popular soup in California is?
2: I do every day.
0: Or maybe the most popular soup... in another state in our union?
1: You know, yes.
3: It's been eating me alive.
0: I bet it has.
2: I do love soup.
1: I love soup.
0: Soup is delicious.
1: Yeah.
0: Turns out, though, soup is known mostly in Ohio as their delicacy.
1: Yeah, they're known for their soup.
0: Yeah. In Ohio, by the way, it's chicken noodle.
1: Chicken noodle.
0: Which is pretty standard.
1: Yeah.
0: What is the soup, the most popular soup in California? The fine state we currently are sitting in. You want to kick in John Stamos and his hit song?
2: Okay.
0: Save California.
1: Take care of California. I will say it's something, it'll be like a minestrone or something.
0: Nope.
1: Like,
0: minestrone is Colorado and Connecticut.
3: What about chicken tortilla?
1: Oh,
2: that's a good guess.
0: It's not chicken tortilla, but one of the most popular soups is taco soup.
3: Just thinking avocados, you know?
0: Yeah, it sounds delicious. I would love it.
2: I want some now.
1: Do they count chili as a soup?
0: I do not see chili anywhere on this list.
1: Split pea with
0: West
1: ham.
0: Virginia's favorite so soup, which is shocking to me.
2: Bean soup.
0: It's vegetable soup.
2: Oh, well,
0: I mean, that is.
3: Well, we have a lot of farms. That. Like, whatever you guys have, just throw it in the soup, like the vegetables. I feel like you've talked about that.
2: So, absolutely.
0: California's favorite soup, the most popular soup, is wonton. So,

0: is the best.
1: I do like wonton soup.
2: I like wonton soup. Take hot and sour over that, though.
3: Let's check. Let's see here. Massachusetts. Michigan is chicken noodle. Massachusetts, it's minestrone.
2: Oh. That's funny. It's the first thing that popped into my head. I'm like, it's vegetarian. Everybody, you know, people like to put the cheese on top of it. I like French onion in a with cheese on top.
4: In the bowl that has the handle.
2: Yes. Mm.
3: French. My mom used to make French onion. So good. It's on the list for Wisconsin.
2: Mm. Well, they do like their cheese in Wisconsin.
3: Yes, they do.
2: I love French onion soup.
3: For Pennsylvania, have you guys ever had Italian wedding soup?
1: Oh, absolutely.
2: Yes.
3: That is so good.
2: I think haven't had that often. You have that? Your mom makes that?
3: My mom makes that. Yeah, it's really good.
2: Is it like got a dumpling-y thing in
3: it? No, it's little meatballs.
1: Little tiny meatballs. Kind of like a minestrone with little tiny meatballs.
3: Mm-hmm. But it does. It does have a noodle in it, though. I think she uses orzo or some little

0: like a ricey noodle. What about clam chowder?
1: Clam. Okay, so where was Maine? Because I saw Maine and went, clam chowder. Look at that.
0: Clam chowder is delicious. Lobster bisque. Yeah, I love lobster bisque. Mm. Oh my God, so good.
2: It's good when it's good. It's not when it's not.
1: Minnesota is French onion. Mm. Mississippi is taco soup. Oh, Maine, seafood chowder.
0: Oh, just any kind of seafood chowder.
1: And you like that, don't you?
0: Yes, I do.
1: I'm not an automatic for seafood.
0: Yeah.
1: It has to be fresh. If I even kind of think it's been sitting around for a minute, I'm a pass.
0: Yeah. But you know how it's always your mom's, the way that your mom made it?
1: Of course.
0: Like my mom's clam chowder, I just never have anything better than that. Like it doesn't matter.
1: Your mom's clam chowder's the best.
0: Yes.
1: And is there like 15 sticks of butter in there or what?
0: Oh, undoubtedly. Okay. In fact, I think there's a butter float on it.
2: New band name, Your Mom's Clam Chowder.
0: Your Mom's
1: or Butter
0: Chowder.
1: Float.
3: Butter Float's a banging name.
0: Butter Float.
3: I'm putting that on my baby name list.
2: Oh.
1: Our text number is 800-400-3697. That guy over there, his name's Maddie.
0: Hey, Maddie.
2: Hi, everybody. Let's see. I won't try to be a hero too much since it's Friday.
0: Yeah, please don't. We're getting let's out get out of here. Not
1: pulling
0: Bob's
1: got to go get married, let's, everyone.
2: Let's do this. This one, 925. Happy wedding week, Bob.
0: Oh,
2: you're going to make a gorgeous bride.
0: So
2: congratulations.
0: Oh.
2: Go Cal Bears playing UCLA tomorrow in Berkeley. Yay, college football. Edwin.
0: Oh,
2: watching
0: Edwin.
2: Us on YouTube.
0: Did you guys see the thing that Edwin sent with their real names crossed out and it said Bob and Susan? Like
2: I don't know if she'd like that.
0: Little cake toppers. Posted. Well, we can't post it because
1: I didn't see that.
2: He might have posted it already.
0: Oh, Edwin.
1: I normally, and I could be entirely wrong. I only see Bob here. We don't hang out after work. She's young. I'm old.
0: Mm.
1: You know, the whole thing. But I feel a nervousness coming off of her that I can't tell if it's just me.
0: There's a tension today for
1: sure. But there's something there that's normally not.
3: Well, I'm also hungover.
1: I might be too.
0: True,
2: and then finally, the writer of the letter for Al and Patty checked in and said that they heard it. Thanks a lot.
0: Oh, so good. Thank goodness. I did write to her.
2: Yeah.
0: Yeah, well, the Al and Patty mom and dad.
1: Give us a round of applause.
2: Everybody.
0: Oh, thank goodness they heard it. That was my favorite one. That's one I wanted to get to because I just thought it was so funny to think this poor old lady's at her house and like this lechy old man calls up. Oh, all right, here we go. Do you guys want to play, you know what, Bob? It's your day. How old is that guy or when did that happen?
3: Such a big
1: decision. A lechy old man.
0: You know what I'm talking about. When did that happen? All right. Google was incorporated by Larry Page and Sergey Brin while they were PhD students at Stanford. Together, they own about 14% of its shares. Oh my God. And control 56% of the stockholder voting power through super voting stock. Original name, Backrub. Google. When was that incorporated, Vinny?
1: Incorporated is different than when they went public with stock,
0: I guess
1: it was incorporated in, I know it went public in like 98. No. Doesn't matter. I'm going to say 96.
0: What do you think, Maddie?
2: I'm going to say 2001.
0: 01.
3: Yeah. Oh, I was thinking like 03. Is that too late? I'll go with it.
0: The correct answer is 1998, and that is a point for Vinny.
1: I remember them going public, and it was this big deal because it was Google.
0: Mm.
1: Like, you're looking at Google's search engine on everything you touch.
0: Right.
1: It seemed like a lock, and it, of course, has been.
0: Yes, it has. Crocodile hunter Steve Irwin dies after his chest is pierced by a stingray's barb. When did that happen, Maddie?
2: 2010.
3: 2005.
1: I was going to guess 05, so I will guess 06.
0: It is exactly 06. That's 2 points for Vinny, who is the only one with any points so far. Vinny.
1: My old boss used to go out with Irwin's wife.
0: Oh.
2: Oh.
1: And she left him to move to Australia.
0: Oh.
1: And then the next thing he heard is, she's Mrs. Irwin.
0: Mm.
3: Oh,
1: and he
3: wow.
1: was like, what the?
0: Do you remember her first name?
1: No.
0: I remember the kids. because they're in
3: Bendy.
0: The yeah.
1: But he was like, yeah, that's my ex-girlfriend, the lady that's married now to
0: Crocodile Dundee.
1: Yes,
2: Terry.
1: That guy.
2: Terry.
0: Yep. Right.
2: Born Terry Raines.
0: All right, here we go. Bob, I believe you are first on this round. Los Angeles was founded by Spanish settlers who'd migrated north from Mexico. When did that happen?
3: Oh, man. Take care of California, am I right?
1: Mm.
0: You're right.
3: I have no idea.
0: Take a wild guess.
3: Los Angeles?
0: Los Angeles was founded by Spanish settlers in this year.
3: 18? No.
0: 1817. All right. What do you think, Ben?
1: I'm going to say it's later than that. A total guess, though. 1870.
2: Oh, much earlier than both of those. What was Bob's?
3: 1817.
2: I'll just say 1816, but I think it was more like 16 something.
0: 1781 is the correct answer, and you're on the board, man.
2: Yeah,
3: board. I wasn't that far off.
2: Board on.
0: You weren't, but you were far enough.
3: Yeah.
1: And it was called L.A. and was established as
0: Los
1: L.A.
0: Los Angeles.
1: Okay.
0: Yeah. They didn't call it L.A. Well, maybe they did.
3: La.
0: Maybe, right? Everything gets shortened.
1: What I always think of is when I moved back to the East Coast to work with you, and you would see grave sites like in the middle of a shopping mall and they just
0: built
1: left
0: around
1: them
0: it.
1: There. They just built around. You realize how much more history is on the East Coast than the West. And even as you talk about like California history or LA history, it's like the 40s and 50s and 60s. Like, and it's really like the military and stuff like that. It was late, far later.
0: All right, next up. One-handed Yankees pitcher. This is a very interesting kind of a fastball.
1: Gervecki.
0: No. One-handed Yankees pitcher Jim Abbott.
1: Yes.
0: Pitched a no-hitter against the Cleveland Indians. He was born without a right hand. He's a lefty one-handed pitcher. And he pitched a no-hitter against the Indians. Who is up? I think it's
1: Maddie.
0: Vinny. No,
1: nope.
0: It's you.
1: Me?
0: Mm-hmm. You're first. And by the way, the score is 3-1, Vinny in the lead. When did Jim Abbott, the one-handed Yankees pitcher, pitch a no-hitter against the Indians?
1: He was a lefty.
0: Yes, he was.
1: Am I right?
0: You are right, but that is not the...
1: Oh, what's the question?
0: When did he pitch the no-hitter with his left hand against the Cleveland Indians?
1: 1971.
0: 71.
2: I'll say 97.
3: 85.
0: It was 1993, and that is a point for Maddie. And this is going to be the final one unless somebody ties Vinny.
3: I've heard of Chris Abbott because he was on an episode of Boy Meets World.
1: Is that right?
3: Yeah, but he didn't seem like he was playing anymore. And that was in the 90s.
0: Huh. Ford begins selling the Edsel. It was taken off the market 3 years later. Ford started selling the Edsel. When
3: the
0: did
3: Edsel.
0: That happen? The Edsel.
2: 1965.
0: 65. What do you think, Bobby?
3: Can I Google it? Because I don't know what that is.
0: No, it's a car. Ford starts selling the Edsel.
3: But what is...
0: It was a model of car. It was not successful.
2: It was named after Ford's son, and it was a flop.
0: It was taken off the market. And I think they had three different versions of it, too. They just tried and tried to make Edsel happen.
3: 91.
0: Okay.
3: I have no idea.
0: Go ahead, Vinny.
1: 75.
0: It was 1957, 69 years ago. Maddie has tied you, and we go to a tiebreaker.
2: Hold on.
3: I love cars from that time. They're so cute.
2: Not the Edsel.
3: I think it's cute.
0: I actually don't mind it at all. It's funny. When you look back, it just looks like any other antique car.
1: Why didn't it take?
0: Yeah.
1: Do we know?
0: People thought it was ugly.
1: Oh.
0: But it's a cool-looking car. And actually, there's three. When I looked at it, there were like three different total looks for each of the 3 years it was made. Let's try this one. Xena Warrior Princess premiered, starring Lucy Lawless as Xena. It ran for 6 seasons. When did that make its television debut? And Vinny, you are first.
1: 1993.
2: I'll go 92.
0: It is. You should have gone 94 because it's 1995. I score 4-3. Vincent has won. El Campeón del Pueblo rides again.
3: Congrats, Vinny.
1: El Campeón.
0: Keep an eye on Alice all day. We have a chance to win tickets for Disneyland at 12:05 and 5:05 with Mason and Jane. Goodbye. The next time we see you,
1: it'll be a couple Mondays.
0: Bob is going to be married.
1: Oh, Bobby!
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0: San Jose. Sarah and Vinny in the morning.
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My name is... The weekend is upon us, and if you want to go and do this weekend, or if you want to bed rot, either one is okay. I give you permission. Just when I-

0: 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Jeannie Francis, Laura herself, is getting
1: Alice
0: the Lifetime Achievement Award at this year's
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0: Emmys
1: you.
0: Afternoon.
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My name is Mason. And if you are a George Michael fan, or if you have $100,000 just lying around, maybe in your couch cushions, I have found your next impulse purchase. That's right. The guitar he played in the iconic Faith video is being auctioned in October. October 29th, to be exact, as part of a collection put together by his longtime personal assistant. So get to bidding. Just a

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My name is Mason, and Zoe Saldana is standing behind Lioness after criticism of the season 3 storyline. She says the creators are willing to take risks and that audiences don't need to be spoon-fed every answer, which is always an interesting TV debate. Do I hate this storyline, or am I simply 3 episodes away from realizing it was brilliant? I'm hoping it's the latter, because I thoroughly enjoy Lioness.

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is Alice 97.3, and how would you like to win a pair of tickets to the Disneyland Resort? Yeah, you into that? Well, too bad, because we're giving away a four-pack. Yeah, it's even better than a pair. Hopefully you have at least three family members or three friends. Or you can always hop on Craigslist. I always recommend that. Either way, you got another shot to win coming up here at 12:05.

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So if you've already exhausted your streaming queue, congratulations. 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
1: Someone said his ex showed up saying she still loved him and not to do this. 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Oh,
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1: 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Farms across North America are creating Dolly Parton-themed corn mazes. 20 farms are participating, and part of the proceeds benefits Dolly's Imagination Library. Even getting hopelessly lost in corn is nicer when Dolly Parton is involved.

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It's Alice 97.3, and Ryan Reynolds has another action comedy for your weekend. Mayday is among the new TV options because apparently Ryan Reynolds has decided there should never be a 6-month period in which we don't see Ryan Reynolds.

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I'm so excited that we've got a new album from her coming out this month. It's Miley Cyrus on Alice 97.3. My name is Mason, and Jennifer Lawrence is talking very openly about cosmetic work, what she's had done, what she wants to do, and even what procedures scare her, which I appreciate because celebrity beauty conversations usually consist of, oh, me? Oh, no, I just started drinking more water.

It's Alice 97.3, and I got good news and I got bad news. The good news is it's Friday. The bad news is you only have one more opportunity to win a 4-pack of tickets to the Disneyland Resort. That's coming up here with Jane at 5:05, which technically, I mean, it's a giveaway, so that's kind of still good news. Hi.

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It's Alice 97.3. My name is Mason. And what has been the official song of summer, the most streamed according to Spotify? That would be this one. Hate That I Made You Love Me, Ariana Grande.

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It's Alice 97.3, and there are a lot of frivolous lawsuits. I don't think this one counts. A former Survivor Greece Island contestant who lost part of his leg in a boat propeller accident is suing the show for $100 million. Yeah, that's probably what I would sue too.

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0: 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Here's what I've learned in midlife. 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The sacred, yes. 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
1: It's Alice 97.3, and a new report suggests that girls who participate in sports are more likely to become leaders later in their careers. And it makes sense. Sports teach you how to communicate,

It's LS97.3. My name is Mason, and Jason Kelce is weighing in on that bizarre story about a man pretending to be a 49ers player. You've heard this, right? It's amazing. And his basic argument is that there were warning signs, which sounds very easy to say when you are, in fact, an actual NFL player. But I do agree with him. I mean, come on. I saw some of the things he was saying.

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1: 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San Jose. Sarah and Vinny in the morning. 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

0: expiring. And everywhere I look, it's AI this, AI that. Can I make a request? Can somebody invent AI that waits in line for me at the DMV? Forget polishing my emails or making a grocery list. Just text me when I'm next in line and I'll take it from there. That's technology I could get behind. Until then, I'll go pull a number and be waiting for 3 hours if you need me. That's this week's Ride Report, brought to you by Hyundai.
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loved when Sabrina said the number one thing that she said when she first met Dolly Parton was, she really is an angel on earth. It's Alice 97.3. This is your reminder to put an alarm in your phone, because right around this time next hour, I will have your last chance this week at Disney tickets. 505. Put an alarm in your phone.

Okay, she's done it so far. She passed Old Town Road and Shaboozey, a bar song, for number one on the Billboard Hot 100 record. Now she's coming for Mariah. That's right. She already has the number one non-holiday song. Mariah, she's coming for you. Easy come.

Perfect pitched friend Charlie Puth. Okay, you know what? I'm okay with the fact that I couldn't say that because that's almost impossible to say. It's Alice 97.3. So close to your chance at Disneyland tickets. That I'll be able to get through at 5:05.